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1: Burrow gets the snap, play action pass, rolling back, some pressure coming, Derek Harmon gets it, tracks it down, ball is loose, a battle for it along the ground, who's got it? Does Sebastian Joseph Day have it? The Steelers think they have it, the crowd certainly thinks they have it, waiting for the official signal, and it is Pittsburgh Steelers football. What a play by Derek Harmon!

0: set for Rodgers. Gets a snap. Back to pass. Looking, floating left and deep. Has a man down there. It's Roman Wilson. Makes the grab along the left sideline. And he's in for a Pittsburgh Steelers touchdown. 38 yards from Rodgers to Wilson. And the Steelers snap that touchdownless drought right away.
1: They'd gone like 90-some quarters without scoring 14 in the first quarter. How many games?
2: Some startling.
1: Stupid 72 games or something like that.
2: Yeah.
1: So they get two touchdowns in the first quarter yesterday, and all of a sudden it seemed like a different Steelers team. That play to Roman Wilson where he tried his best to not catch it. But he still caught it.
2: There was a little wobble when it went into his hands.
1: It was more Lima Sweetie than I wanted it to be, but he pulled it in. Now, Roman's stone fingers would come to haunt us later in the game.
2: Yeah.
1: But that was a big one. He had a couple of big catches. Progress is not linear, Tad, especially for Roman Wilson.
2: Great point.
1: Yeah. The Pittsburgh Steelers get the win yesterday, 30-27, over Joe Burrow. And the Cincinnati Bengals, Joe Burrow, as I told you all week last week, don't worry about this game. Don't worry about Joe Burrow.
2: That's right.
1: We'll be fine when it all shakes out.
2: You were all over that.
1: I was like, it might come down to, I don't know, the final drive.
2: Right.
1: But still, Joe Burrow, 28-37, 282 yards, 3 touchdowns. Aaron Rodgers was inconsistent yesterday and once again got let down by his receivers. 19 for 34 is how you end up with 19 for 34. It's a combination of missing open guys and leaving a lot of meat on the bone, as Coach Tomlin used to say. But he still ends up with 292 yards passing, 3 touchdowns and a pick. The pick, not his fault.
2: Oh, not at all.
1: Roman Wilson. And the Steelers make believers out of the entire AFC with a big win over the Bengals at home. And now the first place Pittsburgh Steelers go to take on the Cleveland Browns Thursday night.
2: The red hot Cleveland Browns.
1: Who are also 2-1. The entire AFC North is 2-1 right now.
2: That game was a crusher last night, that Baltimore beating Dallas.
1: Oh, dude, that pissed me off. So how 7 seconds and you let them get down the field? You got to kick that off so that it takes a couple seconds off the clock.
2: Yeah.
1: Like, what are they doing? So now, that's where we turn our attention, to Thursday night. But a lot to talk about from yesterday's huge win from your Pittsburgh Steelers. I think Mike McCarthy, who is now 2-0, by the way, in Pittsburgh, did such a good job play calling yesterday. And last week, you know, he scripts out the first 15 plays. Last week, that was dog scat. Was not good. This week was like 133 yards of production on those plays. They came out, they kicked ass, kept rolling. I mean, defensively, tough to stop those guys. They let them get a lot of third down conversions yesterday, Tad.
2: Only one sack, but boy, was it a critical one there at the end, and you felt like it was coming the whole game. Especially with, you know, Burrow has been much sacked in this young season so far.
1: It 8 felt times.
2: Like, yeah, he's been getting crushed. They just couldn't get after him yesterday, but Derek Harmon flies in, punches the ball out, and then gets the late turnover to seal it.
1: Jaylen Warren was unbelievable yesterday. Player of the game.
2: Bad dude.
1: 127 bad yards dude. Rushing. Receiving-wise, he also ended up with, I think he had like 60 yards receiving.
2: Yeah, 49.
1: Just a great day all the way around. Some great defensive efforts yesterday as well from your Pittsburgh Steelers. Namely, Patrick Queen, who had a day. Big tackle for a loss. 13 tackles on the day. Rayshon Jenkins was second in tackles on the team yesterday with 9.
2: Oh, wow.
1: I know. I asked my buddy, I go, hey, who does Rayshon Jenkins play for? You know, full well knowing, you know. And he goes, is he playing for the Jets? And I'm like, no, he was our second leading tackler today. Who's the guy that came up with the ball at the end of the game?
2: Sebastian Joseph Day.
1: You know.
2: SJD.
1: How many SJD jerseys did you see at the tailgate yesterday, Tad?
2: Not many.
1: Well, he, in conjunction with Derek Harmon, the play of the day yesterday. And the Steelers get past the Bengals thanks to some miscues. A big special teams turnover.
2: Benny Skoranek.
1: Dude.
2: Incredible. That play design on his touchdown was sick. And then he comes up with the fumble on the muffed punt.
1: Yeah. That another big day for him. He's your special teams player of the week, no doubt about it. But Skoranek with the TD early.
0: Play action pass. Rodgers floating as a man wide open. It's Skoranek. It's a Pittsburgh Steelers touchdown.
2: Dude, that was like one of those arena football plays with all the pre-snap motion.
1: Yeah. I loved that play. And he, I mean, he was wide open.
2: Yeah.
1: Nobody's blocking or covering Ben Skoranek at all. No one was worried about him. This Browns game is going to be a little more difficult than I want it to be. I was hoping that they were getting rid of Deshaun Watson, but yesterday they were cheering him, and he was emotional after the game, saying how good it felt to be buoyed by the fans yesterday instead of booed by the fans.
2: I thought the Browns were going to be truly terrible this year. Like,
1: yeah,
2: they are vastly exceeding my expectations.
1: Me too.
2: I'm worried.
1: I got to say, the Steelers vastly exceeded my expectations yesterday with that effort. I had very little faith in them being able to win that game. And early on, I was telling my buddy, because, you know, after we scored the first touchdown, Roman Wilson, they play the polka, and everybody is singing in the stadium, and we're cheering because we got an early touchdown. And he just, like, you know, grabbed my arm, and he goes, "Remember this time. Enjoy this. This might be all we get today." And I was like, ah, you're kind of right. Yeah, I could go the other way pretty quickly here.
2: What if this is as good as it gets?
1: But it wasn't as good as it got. As a matter of fact, that last drive, I mean, the place was on its feet. It was as loud as I've heard Acrisure Stadium. Such a marked difference between week one and week three at Acrisure. The stadium is trash. That field sucks so bad. And I'm not blaming Pitt. You know, it's not Pitt's fault that the Sports and Exhibition Authority lets them play there. But it's a joke that NFL teams don't have a more stringent policy towards quality of field. Because Jalen Warren,
2: he got turf monstered.
1: He got turf monstered.
2: He was waltzing into the end zone.
1: And then it looked like that was going to bite us in the ass.
2: Yeah.
1: That the field was actually going to cost us the game.
2: And the new grass, whatever. Bermuda 95.
1: Yeah.
3: The best. Only the best. Break.
4: The best.
1: So, yeah, and I was super pissed, but at the time I tried to do the old, no, this is okay.
4: It's good.
1: We're running the clock.
4: We're going to score.
1: We're going to score anyways, and now we're just running the clock. And then, of course, there was plenty of time for Joe Burrow, who completes a pass immediately. Although, Renegade came through. Big Renegade. Because we made a punt on that drive.
2: Yes.
1: And there was a tackle for a loss, I think, on first down. Someone said there was a double Renegade yesterday. I don't remember the second one.
2: No, there was not.
3: You never double Renegade.
1: Sometimes they do. There have been
2: That's
1: double
2: like a
1: Renegades.
2: Playoff situation.
1: Yeah.
3: Oh, I don't like that.
2: There's a famous instance of a double Renegade.
1: Yeah, I think it was against the Ravens. I think it was a Ravens playoff game. But they use it to effect yesterday, which, you know, I get it. Everybody comes to Acrisure. They want to have their moment with Renegade. But for the seasoned people, you know, sometimes you get a little...
2: Some people are jaded by Renegade.
1: And I immediately got three texts from people who said, "I'm sick of Renegade." And then I texted back. What was that you were saying? What was that you were saying? About our magical sauce?
3: Say it again. Styx is in town on the 3rd.
1: Are they at Wiley?
3: Mm-hmm.
1: Dude. I'm one of those guys. It's not Styx unless it's Dennis DeYoung. I'm sorry.
3: You've always said that.
1: Until you bring DDY back. I ain't coming.
2: They hate him, right?
1: Oh, yeah. With the white-hot intensity of several suns.
2: Hmm.
1: Yeah. Yeah. You have to, if you never watch the Behind the Music, Styx.
2: You said it's like incredible.
1: It is, if you could hang something that's video in the Louvre, it actually should be just on a screen playing nonstop.
2: In the Louvre.
1: Yeah.
2: You said his wife's like a nutball, right?
1: She is the classic theater wife. That's what I'll say.
2: Okay.
3: She gasses him up quite a bit where she's like, "No, you're right. Let's write a record about robots. I love it."
1: And they've edited it. There was a longer edit. So the only one you can get now takes a lot of her greatest hits out of there, I'm afraid.
2: Her greatest hits.
1: But at any rate, okay, Steelers with a huge win yesterday. And now all of a sudden, every Steeler fan has a different outlook on the season, and with good reason. Now, if they lose that yesterday, it's not a season ender, but boy, it would have been bad. It would have portended things that were not great for them going forward.
2: If they lost yesterday and still scored 30 points, different. I would feel
1: me too
2: better about it.
1: Me too. I'm the same. And so I was kind of in the this is at least a Pyrrhic victory camp towards the end of the game. Like, if we don't pull this out, at least we look like we got our act together. You know, the offensive line difference
2: Hoffman
1: yesterday
2: and
1: with
2: Ihanichor.
1: Brock Hoffman and Ihanichor, like, dude, like Baldinger and all of those like meathead like guys.
2: Look at this guy with those video breakdowns.
1: Yeah. Look at this guy.
2: Which is not. They could so easily rip the video on their computer, but instead they film their computer with their phone and their hands are all shaking. Yeah. It's like

0: brand new season. Even though Aaron Rodgers missed some big throws yesterday, he had DK open for a touchdown. He had Freiermuth.
1: Freiermuth layout.
0: And a couple other across the middle. I don't know. I don't know if you saw the one where everyone was reading lips where he's like, that play sucks ass. Sucks ass.
2: Oh, yeah.
0: Now everyone was like trying to figure out if he was saying Pittman sucked
2: That's
0: ass.
2: That's what I was trying to figure out.
0: Or if he was saying the play sucked ass. And I think he was yelling at Mike. That play sucks ass.
1: Oh, so he was doing his job of letting him know which plays suck ass.
0: And he told us he was going to do that. And like a good leader, he's come through.
1: Be the brand.
0: That's right.
2: Consistency.
0: Mike will have sports here. Sorry, we kind of knocked out the news of that segment there because they don't have a producer here or anybody who cares enough to make sure that we get up and running.
2: I say, this is the news.
0: I shouldn't say that. Our trusty engineer, Jeff Paul, we had to wake him up and he calls us. So thanks to Jeff, who, you know, the protocol now is we have to call somebody in Houston and then they call the guy who lives a couple miles down the road.
2: Yeah.
0: Yeah.
2: Hey, Jeff, guess what? Jacob hasn't started his new job yet.
1: He has not.
0: Oh, that son of a. Let's remember whose fault this all really is.
1: Jacob.
2: It's
0: Jacob's fault. Jacob, the amount of tweets I'm getting about Jacob not being here because the podcast isn't going up in timely fashion. Mm-hmm. I hope you're happy, Jacob, in your new well-paying job with a future.
1: Mm. He's asleep in a warm bed right now.
2: That's why we can talk smack because he's not listening.
0: Mike will be in next. More review from yesterday's game. Jaylen Warren really the player of the game, and it makes you wonder, maybe it shouldn't be a 1-2 scenario back there. Maybe you just lean on number 30 going forward. We'll talk to Tim Benz. We'll talk to Rob King with a Power Hour Steeler Talk and Jerry Dulac. The five plays of the game all coming up. We're going to be visited by NFL Films live in studio this morning because they are here for Thursday Night Football to get a little what they call B-roll, which is where we take out our bees and roll around.
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14: Buddy, if you
13: not get more fun than this. The Pittsburgh Steelers 1-0 in the AFC North with a win over the Bengals at home yesterday. 30-27. Mike Pursuta, host of your pregame and postgame on the Steelers Audio Network, broadcast here on the flagship station DVE, joining us now for a review of yesterday's huge win. And Mike, you said it off the air, but that opening drive resulting in a touchdown might have saved the mental health of Steeler Nation.
14: It got the crowd into it right away, which I think the crowd could have gone either way based on how that game was going to start. But after that, we got a shootout, and the Steelers able to win it 30-27. Sports This Hour brought to you by Bridgeville Appliance. That's right. It was a shootout against Joe Burrow and the Bengals, and the Steelers won it, mostly because the offense finally showed up yesterday at Acrisure Stadium. Aaron Rodgers assessed all that went right for a change.
15: The offensive line did a really nice job. It seems Brock and Max did a good job. Jaylen Warren was dynamic, absolutely dynamic. And you know, guys made some plays down the field. Had some explosion in the offense back, especially in the run game. So we were, and then better on third down, so we had more opportunities to run the football.
14: Yeah, Steelers went 7 for 12, 58.3% on third down. They had 5 third down conversions in the first two games combined. So this would be better. You heard him reference Brock and Max, your new right guard, Brock Hoffman, your new right tackle, Max Iheanacher.
13: Max was amazing. I will say, I thought they both did great. I was surprised they didn't try running over there a little bit more.
14: I thought we'd see some Iheanacher lead.
13: Yes.
14: On the edge. We did not. At least I didn't notice it if they ran
13: I think
14: it.
13: Brock got downfield on one yesterday for legal man downfield.
14: That was Fatanu.
13: Oh, that was Fatanu. Okay.
14: Near the goal line.
13: All right. But other than that, I mean, you know, where'd those guys fail yesterday?
14: And not mentioned by Rodgers, but he should have, Zach Frazier.
13: Dexter Lawrence.
14: Dexter Lawrence is the real deal. And Lawrence ended up with 4 tackles, 2 sacks, 3 tackles for loss, 2 quarterback hits, but he did not wreck the game. And I couldn't tell you what happened in the secondary, whether the receivers were open or not, because my binoculars were focused on the center and Dexter Lawrence. And there were a lot of double teams with Brock Hoffman. Yes. There were a lot of double teams with Mason McCormick. Troy Fatanu even got a shot at him a couple times because Lawrence kind of moves around.
13: And correct me if I'm wrong, didn't that kind of... He got a little vexed by that yesterday, by the end.
14: I thought they blocked him well.
13: Yeah.
14: I mean, that guy is...
13: He's a game wrecker.
14: And they didn't let him wreck the game. The Bengals had their moments on offense.
13: He wrecks games, Tad.
14: He does.
16: Boy, did they blow that one sack dead, like, as soon as he got his hands on Rodgers. The refs blew that sack dead.
13: Yeah.
16: It was like, ooh.
14: And they were talking about it afterward. Jamar Chase had 9 catches for 98 yards and a touchdown. T. Higgins, 6 for 90 and a touchdown. But they didn't wreck the game. They kept it from getting out of hand. Just a really good 3-phase effort.
13: Special teams coming up with a
14: turnover when they needed one. The return defense, people are still gaining too many yards on kicking plays against the Steelers.
16: Yeah.
14: But
13: their kickoff coverage and their punt coverage is terrible. And the return team, I know you averaged 20 on kickoffs yesterday, but that's just a function of the kickoff rule, I think. I still don't understand the Wiegen pick. He doesn't fumble, and I'll just say that about him.
14: Well, got a pop one. He makes good decisions on the punts, too, but he's here to do more than that.
13: You blow on the dude, he goes flying 5 yards. He's just he's too small for the NFL, I think.
14: Well, hey,
13: the
14: Steelers, what you want to do is your business.
13: I said on, near... Look, here's what I've heard.
14: I mean, that's a big win for Iowa.
13: Hey.
14: I see where you're coming from.
13: Sure.
14: But the offense was the headlining story because it looked like an offense. And I think that's a very good Bengals defense. The Steelers were able to get done not quite what Mike McCarthy thought they would need to get done, but enough.
13: Jacob, please play this. Okay, thank you.
17: You know, we felt that we needed to score points to win this game. I wrote down 31 in my notes going in as far as a target, you know, and that's the last time I'm going to say something like that because that was stupid for that to come out of my mouth. But
13: I know. Why did he say that?
17: I felt that we needed to score points.
16: As soon as he said that, I was like, why are you telling us that?
14: He didn't want to tell us, but he told us.
13: He's like, oh, that eye yellow's over there. I can smell it.
14: And then it came down to the defense needing a stop and finally getting sacked. No sacks until that critical game decided to play late. But Burrow, the ball was just coming out in the blink of an eye. He was not going to get sacked. And he's got some decent mobility. Except on that last play. You know, I think he proved he can't. He doesn't have any pocket mobility. He doesn't want to get hit. He can't hold the football. Yeah. He just sucks. And they're never going anywhere. It's a quarterback suck. Wah! Wah! Wah!
16: Who's that directed at, Mike? I don't know if I caught
14: that
16: yet.
14: Can we get off, for the love of God, the narrative that Rodgers is too old to play? Right, he may hit his expiration date in November. I don't know. He hasn't hit it yet.
16: His mobility is much less of a factor than his accuracy at the moment.
14: And, you know, he didn't. He missed a couple, as you said yesterday.
16: He missed a lot.
14: But he still went 19 for 34 with three touchdowns and one interception. It should have been at least 20 for 34 with no interceptions, if not for Roman Wilson, who giveth and taketh away. Oh. And
16: I'm doneth.
14: I'm wondering what their level of patience is with him. Jeremy Bernard keeps showing up and doing things that help you win.
16: One of the biggest blocks of the day yesterday from Jeremy.
14: On the big Darnell Washington rumble. Skoranek and Metcalf also got in the way or got blocks on that play, which shows you a little bit about their culture, too, by the way. The receivers are all in. Just a good team win sealed by Derek Harmon and the defense.
18: It was very important. It was two-minute drill. We knew we had, as a defense, we had to get on that field and stop them from scoring the ball. I mean, that was the end goal, and that's what we did.
14: Yeah, good plan. Stop them.
16: Tim Benz will join us when we come back here on your radio home of the Steelers.
14: Bo just doesn't want to get hit.
16: Abby's got your news coming up top of the hour.
14: I don't know how you can play that guy.
16: I'm sorry, go ahead.
19: The MTV VMAs were last night, and Starbucks closing. A ton of locations will go through the ones impacted here in Pittsburgh.
16: Jerry Dulac checking in with us. We'll have our top five plays of the game. That's going to be a tough one. I mean, you could literally, like, the last five plays of that game were really the top plays of the game, if you think about it. You know, everything from the muffed punt.
20: Muffed punt and on, yeah.
16: Muffed punt, my God.
14: By the way, did you recognize who muffed it?
16: I didn't hear the name.
14: Keyshawn Williams.
16: No.
14: Formerly of this parish.
16: Full Power Hour, Steeler Talk coming up with the voice of the Steelers, Rob King, as well.
14: Benzie's what a great next call he had.
16: On that Harmon? Oh, it's awesome.
14: I mean, he has a lot of great calls, but
16: Kinger's the best. All right, that's coming up.
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30: Next. Hey, Alfie, what can I get for you?
31: Hey, Nora, just a nice latte, please. How was your weekend?
30: Not bad, thanks. Mainly working here. You?
31: Me? Well, I was battling gods in the afterlife realm, and after lunch, I fought mercenaries. Ooh, could I get oat milk with that latte, please?
30: Yeah, of course.
31: And then Sunday was mostly fighting supervillains. So a pretty chill weekend. Oh, and I'll grab an almond croissant, too.
30: Wait, what? 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
5: Rodgers gets a snap. They'll bring three. Rodgers back, throws short left. It is complete. Heading right up the numbers is Freiermuth and battling across the 45-yard line. It's another Steelers first down, a pickup of 21.
6: You know, you thought yesterday you're going to see a lot more Freiermuth. At least I did. I thought we were going to see a lot more Freiermuth.
14: As did I.
6: That did not end up happening yesterday, but a couple of names I wasn't sure we'd see yesterday. One of them being Ben Skoranek coming through, Mike. Big time on that second touchdown.
14: You know, if I'm the Bengals defensive coordinator, Al Golden, I am watching that play unfold and exhaling and thinking, okay, you got me. Because I wasn't going to waste valuable defensive resources covering Ben Skoranek.
16: You right. cannot game plan for a genetic freak like Ben Skoranek.
14: He was a lead blocker one time, at least one time on one of the running plays, too, where they ran him in that orbit motion and then he cut up into the line. I'll say this for Skoranek. He is a maniacal competitor.
16: He's a special teams demon.
14: That muffed punt, I mean, the Bengals muffed it twice.
6: Yeah.
14: But he found a way to come up with that football. Boy, did they need that.
6: Tim Benz from Chiblash Sports joining us right now. 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And the Steelers delivered the win that Steeler Nation desperately needed to see from Mike McCarthy, Aaron Rodgers, and company yesterday at Acrisure, Tim.
7: I wasn't expecting it. I thought the Bengals were going to come in and win based on what I saw last week, not only from them, but from the Steelers primarily in that game against New England. So it was a crucial win, and it avoids a cataclysmic feeling of the Steelers going up 4 days from now to Cleveland as underdogs, which I think probably would have been the case if they had lost that game.
6: Yeah, I agree. I'm going to call you right back because this phone sucks, and our company is held together by tin can and string at the moment, and I'm not exactly sure why that is. But the good news is, Abby, it gives you a great opportunity to tell people about the awesome event for Thursday night's Browns game.
30: Yeah, so ahead of the game, you can join us right downtown. So we're going to be across the street from Stage AE at Jason Aldean's Kitchen and Bar on the North Shore for the second annual Oh Mama. So I'll be hosting along with Charlotte Hayward, who's the mom of Cam Hayward, and also the executive director of the Hayward House Foundation. It's a panel of accomplished women who are going to be talking about challenges in their career, balancing motherhood. We've got women like Melinda Calazzi, who's the CEO of Women Who Rock. It is free because then afterwards we watch Steelers-Browns game. 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
6: All right, Tim. Yesterday, the Steelers unable to get any real pressure on Joe Burrow because he was getting rid of the ball so quick. And then later on, you saw when he needed to stretch out a little bit, Derek Harmon came through with the play of the game. But defensively, what was your assessment of the Steelers' performance yesterday? Because there were some blown coverages and they weren't getting the pressure when, you know, they were in zone and left guys wide open. You know, I thought the theory was always, well, our pressure is so great, you know, it's okay if our secondary is not exactly, you know, a bunch of Ronnie Lott's back there.
7: Right, exactly. And that's why I think when fans default back to, well, it's okay that they didn't have any sacks until 59 minutes were off the clock. It's okay because he got the ball out quick. Well, if getting the ball out quick is all you need to do to neutralize a pass rush, then I guess then that T.J. Watt and Alex Highsmith shouldn't be making $46 million against the cap. Like, if it's that easy to defuse what they do well, then don't pay those guys that much and save the money for Joey Porter to cover on the back end. You know, like, I get so sick of that excuse that he just got the ball out quick. All right, well, somehow Houston, what was he holding on to the ball forever against Houston, the best defense in all of football last year? I'm sure he's trying to get it out quick against those guys, too. And they got five sacks against him. So it's not a catch-all excuse to wipe away why they didn't have any sacks the first 59 minutes. Harmon's play at the end of the game was huge. It was a heroic play. It was massive. And then as far as covering Chase and Higgins goes, you know, they both had over 90 yards. They caught a combined 15 balls. They both got a touchdown. The way that Higgins got his touchdown, just being bigger and badder than Asante Samuel, that's how I thought it was going to look. And, boy, it would have been nice to have a 6-foot, 2.5, rangy quarterback with long arms to defend Higgins on that touchdown catch, wouldn't it?
16: Tim, there was some skepticism on whether or not this would be the game that the Steelers could, find a rushing attack. Do you think that Jaylen Warren's performance was more a result of Ahanachor and Hoffman solidifying the right side of the O-line or Jaylen Warren being Jaylen Warren?
7: I think it was more about better execution on the other side of the line, honestly. I thought they ran left a lot effectively. I thought they prevented Lawrence from wrecking the game, as you guys were saying earlier. I thought they were strategic in how they minimized the playbook, and I thought that McCarthy followed through in his promise of taking the volume of plays down. That's not just him living up to his own narrative there. I mean, that's what Brock Hoffman said himself as well. He volunteered that was very much the case. They got better quality out of the reps that they practiced in practice throughout the week. I think if anything, the right side of the offensive line helped the changeover there aided in the pass protection game, because that's encompassing on both sides, where maybe those two were a little bit more sound in preventing any backside pursuit of the runs to the left. I thought McCormick, Fautano, and Frazier and the tight ends from that side over, that's where the bread and butter was. That's where they kept running, and they were very effective at it.
14: Yeah, it turns out Warren's pretty good when he doesn't have to make two moves to get to the line of scrimmage.
7: Yeah, when you're not being – like last, my favorite stat from last week was they were at 0.0 on average yards before contact at the line of scrimmage. And that was better from the week before. They graduated to Blutarski levels of 0.0. So like, it got better at 0.0 from minus 0.3 or whatever it was from the week before. So they really needed to give him a little room to run, to get some momentum going. And the other thing about momentum for Warren, not just physically on the handoffs, but emotionally, mentally too, I think he was aided in not doing the flip-flop series-by-series routine with Rico Dowdle. I think Rico's a fine back, and it's nice to have him on the team, but there's a little evidence yesterday that there's something to be said for keeping one back in for a while and allowing him to sustain some rhythm.
6: Tim Benz brought to you by Don's Appliances this morning on DVE Steelers. Browns Thursday Night Football, and that's approaching quickly here. Benzie, thanks as always. Appreciate your early perspective.
7: All right, you got it, guys.
6: Okay, buddy. We'll see you. Abby's got your news when we come back.
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6: Jerry Dulac, top five plays of the game in a power hour of Steeler talk that's going to feel real nice coming up from the voice of the Steelers, Rob King. Huge win for the Pittsburgh Steelers over division rival Cincinnati yesterday. They now lead the AFC North at 2-1. Everyone's 2-1 in the AFC North.
14: But Baltimore just got a gift from the Cowboys.
6: Just ridiculous game management by the Cowboys there.
14: Cowboys just boogered that up in the last 30 seconds.
6: Why did you not squib it down into the zone? Like, that was just...
14: Why did you not score a touchdown when you had first and goal from the two?
6: There's that,
14: with
6: too.
14: 23 seconds left.
6: Yeah, there's also that. All right, so...
14: Other than that, though, great game.
6: Yeah,
14: though.
6: All the stuff I said coming up is going to.
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4: Burrow gets the snap. Play action pass. Rolling back. Some pressure coming. Derek Harmon gets it. Tracks it down. Ball is loose. A battle for it along the ground. Who's got it? Does Sebastian Joseph Day have it? The Steelers think they have it. The crowd certainly thinks they have it. Waiting for the official signal. And it is Pittsburgh Steelers football. What a play by Derek Harmon.
6: Ball game. Steelers 30, Bengals 27. A huge win at Acrisure Stadium yesterday for your Pittsburgh Steelers. And it happened exactly like we all knew they were going to beat the Bengals. There was nobody was worried all week long in town. We all thought this will be a piece of cake. Now, it wasn't a piece of cake, but of course we did end up winning.
5: So simple.
6: It's a simple equation. Even Roman Wilson got in on the action yesterday for both teams, really, if you think about it.
8: Just spreading it around.
5: Yeah. When he scored at the beginning, it was like, oh my God, he's done it. He's turned the corner. He is now the wide receiver that was promised.
6: Yeah.
5: And then...
6: Well, he made like a 20-yard catch after that, too.
5: Yeah, which was great. And then the unforgivable drop in the middle of the field.
6: Off his hands.
5: For the interception.
6: What the hell was that?
5: The agony and ecstasy of Roman Wilson.
6: But like, if we're giving out game balls, I'm going, you know, cut the ball in half like King Midas. And
5: Jalen.
6: Dude.
5: You got to, right?
6: Well, he gets a third. Hold on. Max Ihonatjor and Brock Hoffman.
5: Hoffman and Ihonatjor. It's a buddy cop movie.
6: Or a law firm who gets it done. Either way, they got it done yesterday against the Bengals. And they allowed Aaron Rodgers to have some time. And Jalen Warren, though they didn't run to the right side a whole lot yesterday, Jalen Warren was able yesterday, because of the fact they were doubling up Dexter Lawrence and neutralizing him, to have a career day with 127 yards rushing.
5: Should have had his ED.
6: Yes. Oh, the turf monster. The first one, the DK holding call that brought his long run back. I mean, he just ran out of steam on that one.
5: Yeah.
6: The second one, the turf nabbed him.
5: Legitimately monstered.
6: Got sniped. And I'm not blaming Pitt for that. As I said earlier, that's the Sports and Exhibition Authority's problem for allowing Pitt to play. Hey, they invited you in. I ain't mad that you came in and made a mess. I'm just saying. Let's limit invitations going forward. The NFL's got to have a stipulation that playing surfaces need to be better than that. There was absolutely no reason for that field to be. They played Bucknell, for crying out loud. They could have played half a field.
5: Go Bison.
6: How bad? And that game wasn't even on television. College football didn't want people to see that.
5: Is that true?
6: I listened to.
5: I mean, I love
6: Billy Hillgrove
5: to listen to the Pitt games, but yeah, I didn't know it was not televised.
6: That's when I was.
5: We
6: told
5: legally
6: yesterday.
5: Cannot show the Bucknell game.
6: Yes,
5: it's bad for sport.
6: Cruel and unusual punishment. The Steelers. You and I were talking earlier, Tad. I think that there was a big sigh of relief among Steelers fans when they were able to score 14. In the first quarter for the first time since the first George Bush administration. But even as the game went on and they stayed competitive, I'm like, okay, I'll take a Pyrrhic victory out of this. You know what I mean? Yeah. So it's not like we got our ass kicked and we still have a lot of work to do back to the drawing board. You know,
5: they have scored enough points for me to feel good about this in some way, regardless of the outcome.
6: Yes.
5: And then they won and it was like, oh, we're going to the Super Bowl.
6: And Abby, this makes your viewing party Thursday night so much more fun. Because imagine if
8: Hell
6: we got
8: yeah.
6: like absolutely like nipple scrubbed yesterday. Oh, that was a bad reference going into what
8: a female-driven event.
6: I'm really sorry.
8: Yeah, no, that's okay.
6: I'm just elated with the win. So, you know, give me some grace in my stupid verbiage there. But Thursday night viewing party for the Steelers-Browns game. And you're going to be hosting a really cool event.
0: Yeah, before we get to the game, there is going to be a panel here for Oh Mama, which is our second annual. It's myself, it's Charlotte Hayward, who's the mom of Cam and Connor, and also the executive director of the Hayward House Foundation. Melinda Clazy from Women Who Rocks is going to be there. So a lot of female CEOs, people who want to be able to share ideas. Okay, so that was the big thing I got last year too, was a lot of the female panelists were talking about challenges that they had come up in the workplace, challenges of balancing a career with motherhood. So it's a female-centric event, although there were a lot of guys there last year too. So
6: okay.
0: We get good drinks, we raise money for charity, we watch the Steelers game, come hang, it's free, and you can get your tickets just by searching Oh Mama at Eventbrite.com.
6: What's not to love? All right, and that's, of course, Thursday night football, which means we get Al Michaels calling the game in Cleveland, yeah. And both teams 2-1, Steelers with the game advantage in the division. That's Thursday night football. Jerry Dulac will join us at 8:45. Rob King with a power hour of Steeler talk. Still to come, a beautiful day yesterday.
5: Gorgeous.
6: You know, it got a little overcast, but that was okay.
5: You only get so many of those.
6: 1 o'clock games where everything, like the temperature, was, it wasn't too hot. It was a total Goldilocks day.
5: Did you take a hoodie?
6: I did. I took a nice light hoodie.
5: I sort of regretted not wearing pants.
6: Now, did you have an undercarriage holder, or
5: what?
6: I didn't know if you were just full Donald Duck.
5: Oh, I wore shorts.
6: Yeah, okay, there you go.
5: I did hang brain.
6: Well, naturally,
5: but I had shorts on technically.
6: Yeah. Why didn't it was you chilly? Were you chilly
5: at the beginning?
6: Yeah, but then it actually got warmer.
5: Because I was at AE in the shade, sort of.
6: Now explain to everybody how you met a special friend yesterday, Tad.
5: This was great. So at stage AE, you know, they gave me like some promotional things to mm-hmm. hand out to guests that come down to the Steelers official tailgate every home game. Mm-hmm. So I see this guy wearing like a suit jacket and slacks, and he has no Steelers stuff on. So I want to give him, you know, like a terrible towel or something. I'm like, "Hey, you a Steeler fan?" He's like, mm-hmm. "Not really. I'm just here. I'm here for a conference. I've never been to the United States before." I'm like, "Where are you from?" He's like, "I'm from Tokyo. I'm here for a robotics conference." I'm like, "Okay, cool, man. You want a beer?" So I just start drinking.
6: And his English was pretty good?
5: Really good.
6: Okay.
5: I just start drinking Icy Lights with this guy, and I'm like, "Hey, do you want to go to this other tailgate after this?" He's like, "Yes, I do." So me and him and all of my buddies are like, he has this super immersive experience. He bought a TJ Watt jersey. He has it on over the suit jacket.
6: He had a suit jacket and then wadded on top of it.
5: Yeah, well, then he was like, "Can I take the..." So he's like, "What's the most Pittsburgh thing I can do?" I'm like,
6: "Well,
5: go to the game." He's like, "Do you think we can we make that happen?" I'm like, "Let's scrounge up a ticket." So we get him a ticket. He comes into the game. He's having the time of his life. We're trying to explain the rules, and you realize how convoluted and weird football is.
6: Yeah. Yeah, when you have to, Big Cat was talking about that a couple weeks ago, where it's like, when you have to explain it to somebody who doesn't know the rule, like if you had to explain it to an alien, it does not make a lot of sense. There's so many contradictory sounding rules.
5: Yeah. And like the penalties yesterday, all the penalty, the holding and stuff. He's like, "You can't do, why couldn't you do that? Wouldn't that help?" And like, "It helps too much."
6: Yeah. But you can smash him in the face as much as you want. Yeah.
5: Yeah, right. Exactly.
6: Yeah.
5: And the Metcalf holding, my buddy's like, the guy's name is Tyga. He's like, "Tyga, just so you know, like, we're like kind of mad at 4. He's like, kind of been letting us down. Tyga's like, "Okay, cool. Yeah, right on. Yeah, yeah. Understood."
6: Pulls out a little notebook. 4.
5: Yeah.
6: No good.
5: He, so like Renegade is happening, and he's like, "What's going on? What is this?" And we're like, "Just watch the video. Just watch it.
6: This is a holy song for us, Tyga."
5: Yeah. He had a, my other buddy was like, "Here, take this terrible towel." And he's like, "I really can't. I can't." He's like, "You have to take it."
6: I like that he didn't want to. "I can't do that.
5: I can't take this sacred rag.
6: I can't dishonor it."
5: Yeah, it was cool. And then, you know, we're watching the game and swearing, and we're like, "What's the Japanese word for these words?" And he's like, "We don't have swear words."
6: It was part of the resolution from World War II. We don't allow him to swear.
5: He was just the coolest dude. So the game, well, first we finally get the sack at the end, and we had taught him, I'm like, "Listen, there's going to be a lot of sacks this game."
6: I love that you brought this guy along for every part of the game.
5: Yeah. I'm like, there's going to be a ton of sacks. So here's the sack celebration. I do the arm over that Aaron Smith and Kemo and Casey used to
6: do. The swim move.
5: I love that.
6: Okay.
5: So I'm like, warm it up because you're going to need it. Don't need it the whole game. We finally get one. He turns and looks at me. He puts his arm up. I'm like, yes, Tyga. You're a beautiful man. We're like tearing our rotator cuffs doing the sack celebration.
6: You know, I like how you're like, warm it up. You don't want to do that.
5: You don't want to do it cold.
6: Yeah, no.
5: So the game ends. We walk out. And I'm like, I'm going to go back to the tailgate and wait for the traffic to die down. He's like, cool, I'll come with you. And then he's like, well, it's 5:15. I got to go to this robotics conference now. I'm like, you've been hammering beers all day? You're going to this robotics conference?
0: Yeah.
6: His robot's going to be the one from that video that runs into the wall. He's like, well, sorry, hold on.
5: Yeah.
6: Whoops. Oh, man. I like that he had, like, perfect English, too.
5: Very good. Oh, yeah. I'm like, so you've been to the United States before? He's like, never.
6: Yeah. Well, how long ago did he learn English, did he say?
5: No.
6: He's probably like, oh, a week ago. Duolingo. Yeah. No problem. He speaks better English than all of your Yinzer friends.
5: Yeah, right. Yeah.
6: He's like, I'm having trouble understanding
5: you. It's a strange sub-dialect going on. My buddy's like, take the towel. Hey, Tyga.
0: Take it.
5: You seem like a good guy. Take my terrible towel, would you?
6: I love that. By the end of the game, if he would have adopted a Yinzer accent, nothing would have pleased me more.
5: He followed everything. We're like, we hate Burrow. We hate Chase. He's like, cool, me too.
6: Yeah. Roman Wilson is in the doghouse.
5: He's like, so it's now, because he dropped. I'm like, yes, you have to come back for every home game now. We were not supposed to win this game. Yeah. My buddy's like, this was insane.
6: Yeah.
5: That's he seemed to understand the stakes.
6: There must have been some Japanese magic there yesterday because my friend Breen, her crew sits next to me for 23 years. We've sat next to each other. She missed last week and week one, and I texted her. I'm like, where the hell are you? And she sent me a picture on Mount Fuji.
5: Oh, wow.
6: With her terrible towel. And she's like, I climbed Mount Fuji. And I was like, awesome. So she brought her Mount Fuji terrible towel yesterday. Yeah. So there might have been a little,
5: yes.
6: I don't know,
0: but did it.
6: Some Japanese. And also I heard that Max used the phrase on the air yesterday, karate man bleed on the inside. So apparently he said that during the broadcast. I don't know in reference to what. My buddy's like, hey, I just got a text. Max just said, and I'm like, well, I'm glad that's making its way around. Karate man bleed on the inside. Steelers win yesterday 30-27, and Steeler Nation rejoiced. It was the loudest I've heard Akershire in quite a while. There was a sense of relief in that crowd that I can't convey to you. It's just like how everybody, like the energy in the stadium all aligned, that we all knew that this team had... We were in unison in thinking there's a mission here, and it's you can't go out there and look like ass again, Mike McCarthy. This offense has to look like it knows what it's doing at least a little bit. And somehow not going with the 1-2 punch of Warren and Dowdle and just sticking with Warren and letting him get into rhythm with the new offensive line set up with the Honichor and Brock Hoffman. All of a sudden, they had a running game. Guess what? Now you got to respect the run. Guess what that does?
5: Opens up the pass.
6: Opens up Roman Wilson to let it go off his fingertips for an interception. Other than that, though, there was a lot to be excited for. So there was like this collective sigh of relief that was kind of happening throughout the game because they would not allow Joe Burrow to pull away with the game. Going back and forth a little bit, trading leads. And at the end of the game, the sense of on the muffed punt, the sense of, oh, we can win this now, pervaded. And not scoring a touchdown after Jalen Warren got turf monstered.
5: Oh, my God.
6: Was that seemed like, oh, that's going to haunt us.
5: The defense came up big when you needed it. As I was explaining to Tyga, I'm like, we need a quick one. We need to get a turnover here.
6: Yeah.
5: We need to take the ball away. He's like, that'll happen.
6: Yeah, I like he's so positive. All right, more to come from Mike. Of course, Jerry Dulac, top five plays of the game in a power hour of Steeler talk with the voice of the Steelers, Rob King, coming up. Abby's got a news update. What's going on?
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0: 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All right, so let's just jump right into the VMAs. They were last night. Madonna kicked it off, starting a performance of Bring Your Love with Sabrina Carpenter. Did either one of you even get to see clips of this?
6: I did not. I read about it this morning. I was surprised that the VMAs were such a big deal.
0: They seemed like they were a big deal. It's one of those things I would love to see what the ratings actually were. There was a preoccupation clearly to speak to the elder millennials here, because you had Nirvana getting the Video Vanguard Award. Madonna's opening the show.
6: Yeah, that's a weird, you know, 1-2.
0: Yeah.
6: Like going for the older, like that's out of the demo for anybody they'd care about.
0: It's super out of the demo, and it's not like the younger end wasn't represented with guys like Somber or Charlie XCX.
6: Yes.
0: Or probably a lot of like, you know, I'm trying to think, Lisa from Blackpink, I think, did a performance.
6: Oh, did she? She was in The White Lotus last season.
0: She was in The White Lotus. The blue. But that's not the part she played. It was weird. The actual like performance for Madonna, I think, hit a stride at the end of it when you had Charlie XCX on stage, which she was a huge help because like she's Madonna now.
6: Yeah,
0: not maybe as big.
6: Aren't they all Madonna now though? Like,
0: No. I mean, I think Sabrina Carpenter like wants to be, but if you actually listen to her music or watch her performances, like she's kind of more Dolly Parton. She's like a slutty Dolly Parton.
6: Okay.
0: More than anything.
6: Yeah.
0: But like Charlie XCX has the attitude, has the, you know, kind of like, oh, this girl probably does a lot of coke, you know, kind of like thing that's scary about her.
6: I think I'm thinking more like the hip hop artists have gone way more risque through the years.
0: Yeah.
6: The Cardi B, Doja Cat, people like that.
0: Yeah.
6: Doesn't Pink kind of want to be a Madonna?
0: Not anymore, no.
6: No.
0: I think Pink's getting dragged by quite a few people because she's Ed Sheeraning it.
6: Yes.
0: She has defended herself multiple times, so she kind of doesn't do what Ed Sheeran does. Like, Ed Sheeran goes like, oh yeah, that was dumb. And Pink goes, no, I'm doubling down. So,
6: Ed Sheeran's crying on stage like Drake May after the Patriots game yesterday.
0: Is that working for him in terms of sympathy? I don't feel like it is.
6: I don't know. All I know is this. The VMAs, the fact that they exist at a time when nobody watches MTV and there are no videos on MTV.
5: Yeah.
0: I don't know. Outside of a YouTube moment, there's not really a ton of benefit to making a music video at all anymore. Like, make a bunch of clips, because that's all like the time that your viewer's gonna give you anyway. Just make a clip, like a really high production clip.
6: There you go.
0: When Madonna was performing, the weirder things that happened: Somber, Julia Garner for some reason, and Seth Rogen head to toe leather and puffing a joint. Like, all
6: Julia
0: just
6: Garner,
0: like,
6: because she plays Madonna in the Madonna movie, right?
0: Which we don't know anything about.
5: Didn't that get kiboshed?
0: I thought it did.
6: I hope she makes it like the Weird Al movie, where it's like an alternate reality of Madonna.
5: Is that what the Weird Al movie is?
0: Yeah.
6: You've never seen the Weird Al movie?
5: No.
6: Oh my God, you have to watch the Weird Al movie.
0: It's ridiculous.
6: It's so good.
0: So what essentially they had was Daniel Radcliffe.
5: Yeah.
0: Doing like a muscly, drug-addled, Madonna's obsessed with him kind of character. So like he did the anti-biopic.
5: Okay.
6: Yeah, it's cool. All alt reality. It's hilarious. It's actually hilarious.
5: Okay, right on.
6: Yeah. And star-studded. Everybody wanted to be in that movie. But at any rate, the VMAs last night, Dave Grohl looks kind of puffy. I think making all that barbecue.
0: Hey man.
6: Looks like he's putting on a little dad bod thing. You know, Josh Homme's going one way and Grohl's going the other.
0: Josh Homme's getting ripped.
6: Well, he's on HGH and steroids, you can tell.
0: Well, he had cancer. I think he lost a lot
6: really?
0: Of weight. Yes.
6: I didn't know that about him.
0: His if you listen to the like Clockwork album, there's a lot of indications of it, but also the last record too. Mm-hmm. He had cancer.
6: I had no idea. What kind of cancer did he have?
0: He will not tell anybody. Oh, okay. It's very private for him. But I think that is part of him getting ripped and putting something into himself. Now, that being said, he still smokes cigarettes at every single show.
6: Well, so we can't be perfect.
0: Nobody can be perfect.
6: Yeah.
0: Do you want to hear any of Nirvana's speech?
6: Yes.
0: Okay, I got like 90 seconds here, and you could have the dump button ready to go. Jacob, could you pull up my thing on the board? Thank you. And if you can have the dump button ready to go, because I didn't get to listen through it. Okay, ready?
6: Yes.
7: Thank you very much. To Nirvana's fans around the world and to everyone at MTV.
6: He looks like Jeffrey Tambor.
7: This award brings back so many memories of making
0: Pat
7: those Smear videos.
0: Also smoking.
7: We saw the dystopian pep rally with anarchist cheerleaders, our version of an Ed Sullivan's TV appearance, performing in a Wizard of Oz-like field of poppies, and so many more. The ideas for those videos all grew out of the vision of one of the greatest artists of all time, Kurt Cobain.

0: the ground, still on the ground. Skoranek looks like he's got it inside the 15-yard line of the Bengals. Keyshawn Williams muffed the punt, and Ben Skoranek has it, and the Steelers have a crucial turnover.
1: Yes, the Pittsburgh Steelers march into Acrisure Stadium behind first-year head coach Mike McCarthy and super old conspiracy theorist quarterback Aaron Rodgers, and take down Joe Burrow and the mighty Bungles, who go from a team who looked unstoppable but very sackable into a team that protected their quarterback throughout the day, but they remained tenacious on defense. Derek Carmen came through with the play of the day that has jettisoned the Steelers to the top of the AFC North. And now Thursday, it's Cleveland, where they'll face the Browns and Deshaun Watson, a disgusting human being that Cleveland decided they'd like because he didn't suck yesterday. Thursday Night Football, right here on your radio home of the Steelers, 102.5 DVE. Up next, Mike Pursuta with your sports, Jerry D, Rob King with a Power Hour of Steeler Talk, and the top five plays of yesterday's game. 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
12: So that's what it's supposed to look like. A running game. Explosives. Third down conversions. A touchdown pass to DK Metcalf. Mike McCarthy had talked about turning down the offensive volume in advance of hosting the Bengals. What transpired yesterday at Acrisure Stadium after the ball got kicked off was what happens at the confluence of execution and relentlessness. McCarthy didn't bend his game to the demands of the AFC North. He continued to coach, coax, and cajole the type of game he wants his Steelers to play, even in the AFC North. What ensued was a shootout against Joe Burrow that was anybody's game with 8:45 left in regulation. Hell, it was anybody's game with a minute left in regulation. This wasn't a rock fight. This was shotgun and three wides on both sides, even on third and short. The offense finally showed up. The defense was vulnerable, but still managed to keep Burrow and the best wideout tandem on the planet from exploding. Ja'Marr Chase and T. Higgins had their moments, as did Dexter Lawrence. But nobody in Tiger Stripes wrecked the game. That honor was reserved for Derek Harmon and Sebastian Joseph Day, the former getting to Burrow and separating him from the ball with everything at stake, and the latter pouncing on Burrow's fumble to seal the deal. On to Cleveland.
11: Thursday Night Football here on your radio home of the Steelers, DVE. And what a defensive effort that was. They had to come up big on that drive when they converted
13: I think the first play went for like 12 yards or something like that to Ja'Marr Chase. And it was like, oh boy. Oh, this has a hot knife through butter kind of vibe to it, doesn't it? But then
12: certainly had that potential.
13: Patrick Queen, I believe, got a tackle for a loss.
12: Yes, he did.
13: And that was pretty huge. And shortly thereafter, the play that would end the game. I just did not see it coming from the Steelers because defensively, Mike, they hadn't really got to Burrow at all.
12: Yeah, no, he was really getting rid of the ball quick. I get Benji's point about, you know, he was getting out quick against Houston, too, and Houston still had five sacks. But they were able to generate pressure with four. They made him move a little bit. They didn't let him just sit back there and pick them apart. And Joe Burrow wound up 28 of 37. He was 14 of his first 14 before he finally missed one. But he only threw for 282, only with air quotes around it, because, you know, for Joe Burrow, 282 is pretty average. He can go 350, 400.
13: Aaron had 10 more yards passing.
12: And only 19 completions.
13: I know. Should have had at least 20. Actually, let's go ahead. If we're going to blame Roman Wilson, let's lay a couple of those on Aaron Rodgers, too. You missed DK Metcalf wide open. You missed Freiermuth wide open. One over the middle to Pittman that he could have placed a little bit better. You know, he left some plays on the field.
12: No question. He's not perfect, but he is more than capable.
13: I concur.
12: And
13: he moved around in the pocket well enough. It turns out if you have a decent offensive line and with Max Ohanachor and
12: you get some running game going, which helps
13: Brock Hoffman. Yeah, exactly.
12: Protect.
13: Jaylen Warren was amazing yesterday. What do you think about the idea of like moving forward, even when Dowdle's healthy? Like, hey man, you're the two. Like, let's ride Warren because
12: man, I'm warming up to it.
13: When he got into a rhythm yesterday, there's just something that this guy has always had where he's hard to tackle, and the first hit he usually absorbs, he bounces off of and keeps going.
12: Right, he's pretty competitive as well. The line was the key.
13: No question.
12: They finally gave him a chance to beat Jaylen Warren. Mike McCarthy talked yesterday about his new-look offensive line getting the job done.
14: It starts up front, and our offense started up front today. I mean, we had some things early that we felt were working for us, and then we got to some things that were back-burner-type runs, and that was really the communication of the offensive line and the coaches. So I thought the coaches did a really good job, you know, in the quarterbacks, just the in-game communication was, you know, better. I mean, I think it's, you know, product of our third game together too. So, but we definitely took a step in the right direction there.
12: Yeah, it was the first game with Brock Hoffman at right guard and Max Ohanachor at right tackle. Those guys aren't going anywhere anytime soon. They finally seem to have found the five pieces that work. And again, very good defensive front led by should-be all-pro Dexter Lawrence.
13: Spencer Anderson and Dylan Cook had to be looking at each other on the sidelines yesterday. Going,
15: well,
13: are we the baddies? Is that?
12: Well, I mean, you could assume that based on what we saw yesterday, but those other three guys weren't playing well in the first two games. And everybody picked it up. I don't know if the change sparked something or it was just time.
13: Frazier had not been great.
12: Maybe it was answering the Dexter Lawrence challenge. I mean, that you're going to get killed by that guy if you don't play well.
15: Yeah, if you don't bring it.
12: And everybody brought it up front. Warren, not only running and catching, but according to Aaron Rodgers, really toughing it out.
16: Yeah, I mean, I was told yesterday, don't throw Jaylen the ball in practice. I said, why? So he's got a shoulder. I was like, okay, fine. You know, and then I saw him today, and he had a little something on there. So what a tough guy. I mean, I've always had respect for him, playing against him, and then being his teammate now for a little more in the season. He is one of the toughest guys I've ever played with. And I mean, just can't say enough about his energy and the way he runs the football and the way he cares about his teammates. And glad he's on our team.
13: You know, there's two things yesterday that I don't know why they said them. That's one of them. Don't tell anybody about his shoulder.
12: Well, it was after the game.
13: It doesn't matter. He's got to play.
15: We're playing again in 2 days.
13: Yeah, exactly. And then McCarthy going, you know, I thought we had to have 31 points to get the win. I don't know why I just wrote that down. I don't know why I just said it out loud. That seems dumb in retrospect. You know, even talking about it still, what am I doing? I just can't stop. Somebody help me. Why am I doing this?
15: Bert.
13: Bert, give me a sleeper hold.
12: You know, something else that needs to be... Bert couldn't get him.
11: Oh, Bert could put him in a sleeper.
10: Bert could put him down.
11: Yes, he could.
12: It was a three-phase effort. Every phase contributed. But Mike McCarthy also called his Steelers, quote, a hard-working football team. They're resilient. And what it took for them to shake off New England, that was a really bad performance in New England. That was a disheartening performance. The fans understood that. The players turned the page. The work in practice leading up to it and in the performance in the game, I think, speaks to what McCarthy is developing.
11: On the way for you, Jerry Dulac will be joining us, plus Rob King, voice of the Pittsburgh Steelers, with a power hour of Steeler talk from 9 until 10 o'clock. We'll have our top five plays of the game when we come back from the commercial break. Abby has your news at the top of the hour.
17: The local Starbucks that are going to be impacted by the nationwide closures. And I don't know if you remember this, but there's a woman who went viral for carrying her baby and all the food at an MLB game while her husband just sat in the seat.
11: Oh, yeah, yeah, yeah. I saw that.
17: She is now defending her very lazy husband.
11: Oh, man.
12: Good for her.
17: Team player.
12: She doesn't really want to watch the game anyway. She should go get the beer.
17: She's a lady. Lady brain. She can't watch baseball.
18: You're not going to understand any of this. You might as well just take the kid and go get me some beers.
12: Yeah, they're on the same page.
11: Well, I'm sure your sponsor will love your perspective on that, as Mike is here to share some words of wisdom for you before we go into the break.
12: Randall, there's more pro football on tap tonight. Philadelphia at Chicago. 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
18: Not you women, but yeah.
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13: Wow. To your radio home of the Pittsburgh Steelers, 102.5 DVE Steelers 30, Bengals 27. The Steelers are 2-1, 1-0 in the AFC North, atop the division as they head to Cleveland for Thursday Night Football. Short turnaround, short trip, thankfully, and a bigger obstacle than I think we previously had thought going into this game. The Browns,
12: I previously thought they'd be playing the 0-3 Browns.
13: Well, yeah. I think Mike Tomlin, oddly enough, might be part of the reason why they've turned it around.
12: He sparked them a little bit.
13: He nationally embarrassed them, and then they have responded since, and now they are not booing Deshaun. They are buoying Deshaun up there in Cleveland, where yesterday he talked about how emotional he felt getting the support of the fans down the stretch in their victory over Carolina yesterday.
12: By the way, did you see how that game ended?
13: Did not.
12: Cleveland was, I think, inside the 20-yard line with a minute and change left, up three, and had fourth and one, and instead of kicking the field goal, went for it and got stuffed.
4: Wow.
13: Okay, that coach.
12: Gave Carolina a chance to steal the game with a field goal, but they got a... They hit Bryce Young's arm, and ball went up in the air, and Cleveland picked it. But, I mean, it was a ballsy decision, but if it's me, I'm kicking the three and then making them score a touchdown to beat me.
4: Bunkin is like a nut, right?
12: Seems yeah. like it.
4: He seems
12: Seems
4: wild.
12: A little nuttier every week.
4: Yeah.
12: Like he's really starting to feel the job.
4: You said he was slapping it up with in the dog pound.
12: Yeah, after they won, he was high-fiving and greeting the fans, and it's crazy. They got some emotion going there now.
13: Maybe he's got a little Sam Weish thing going.
4: I thought they'd be on the march for Arch right now. I really did.
13: I don't know. I don't think Arch is all that. But look, let's get to the top.
12: I'm with you on that. So far.
13: He's done nothing that makes me think like, oh, you got to have it. Tristan Chambliss has been much more impressive.
12: But you know,
13: to
12: his
13: me.
12: Name's Manning.
4: Dude, if his name was Jeff Smith, no one would care. But
13: by the way, I was happy for you just to see Michigan lose this weekend because I know how good that felt for you.
12: Yes. How about I didn't know this until. Twitter informed me Iowa's offensive coordinator used to be the quarterback for Western Michigan.
13: Oh, sweet. In the 90s. Revenge.
4: Did you guys hear the student call? Iowa student call of the...
13: Oh, I have not heard it yet.
4: It might get awarded to Humpy, but it's okay. Like, it's pretty good.
13: All right, let's go through the top five plays of the game yesterday. The Pittsburgh Steelers 32-27 victory over the Cincinnati Bengals. Roman Wilson gets a foot out of the doghouse with our number five play of the game. He tried to Lima Swede this. He really wasn't sure if he wanted to catch it. Anybody old enough to remember Les Nessman hearing a violin as the ball flew through the air? Felt it yesterday, but alas, it landed in the awaiting hands of Roman Wilson, who bobbled it and then pulled it in for a 38-yard touchdown with 13:10 left in the first quarter.
5: Empty set for Rodgers. Gets a snap. Back to pass. Looking, floating left and deep. Has a man down there. It's Roman Wilson. Makes a grab along the left sideline. And he's in for a Pittsburgh Steelers touchdown. 38 yards from Rodgers to Wilson. And the Steelers snap that touchdownless drought right away.
13: God, did we need that? And it only took a minute and 50 seconds to happen, Mike.
12: Yeah, I think Roman won the crowd.
13: Oh, look what you did there.
12: And I think that needed to be done.
13: Well, those thumbs were pointing down a little later for him.
12: For a number of years, though, here, the negativity has been bubbling just beneath the surface, and it hasn't taken a lot for it to boil over at Acrisure. And they got everybody into that game right away with that play. And I'm with you. I thought that place was pumping the rest of the day.
13: The whole day, that was one of the funnest crowds to be a part of in quite some time at Acrisure Stadium. I had an absolute blast at the game.
12: And I think the crowd helped. I mean, the Bengals had a number of false
13: starts. I'll tell you
12: starts.
13: What, on defense?
12: Yeah.
13: No question. No question. They did the 12th man did their job yesterday. All right, number four play of the game. This was 5:09 left in the game. Now, the next four are just basically near the end of the game because this is when everything was determined. Five-plus left in the fourth quarter, and Jaylen Warren, who had a monster game to that point, is running to daylight before he gets sniped by the turf monster.
5: Rodgers gets a snap, will give to Warren, tries the middle, personal hole on the left, cuts to the left, crossing to 15 to 10, stumbles as he gets inside the 10-yard line and down to the five.
4: When he fell, it was one of those things like you grab a stranger and shake him like, what is it? Oh, he was right there.
13: I immediately rationalize it. It's okay. It's okay. We're just going to bleed
4: burn
13: the clock.
4: We're going to burn the clock now. It's
13: we're
4: fine.
13: Burn the clock.
12: Might not be wrong about that.
13: I know. It actually did end up helping. After he broke off that run and that came back, you know, where DK gets called for holding there, which that's holding, is it not? I mean, I saw people saying it's a garbage call.
12: I thought it was a hold.
4: Letter of the law.
13: I thought it was, But at any rate, for him to break off another one there, I mean, the offensive line, they all deserve a piece of the game ball yesterday, Mike.
12: No question. And that's, you know, that was one of the areas that was perceived to be a strength, at least from my perspective. And I think it still will be, but that was... That was the first time they really looked like, okay, they can count on these guys.
6: Now, preceding that play, after Warren's epic run gets called back, we're thinking, how are we going to get the ball down the field? Well, you throw it to Mount Washington and laugh as the peasants just are flying off of Goliath. I mixed all kinds of metaphors and adages there, but still. 5:22 left in the game, and he goes for 47.
5: Rodgers, play action pass. Rolling out, throws to the right flat, complete to Darnell Washington. Steps out of a would-be tackle, races down the right sideline. Lumbering down, still on his feet, inside Bengals territory, all the way down to the 33-yard line. Tiptoeing the big man down the sideline.
6: Did you see Aaron Rodgers did the play-by-play of that? Later on, they asked him to... You know, they like showed him the play and he dissected everything that happened there. And he was basically like, well, you throw it to the big guy. He's like, I only threw it 2 yards. And then
12: actually,
6: you just,
12: he caught it at the line of scrimmage.
6: Yeah. And he's like, and you just let him go.
12: Yeah. But three wide receiver influence plays while that run was taking place. Metcalf, Skowronek, and Bernard either got blocks or got in the way of guys who could have potentially bounced off Washington.
4: Love that these dudes block.
12: Yeah, that's where the big plays
6: Jeremy
12: come from.
6: Bernard, man. Matt, huge box out blocks on
4: yeah.
6: block on that one. So at the number four, or two rather, position, going the other way, Ben Skowronek at the beginning of the fourth quarter. He'd already had a touchdown to this point, and the special teams demon, Skro Dirt, comes up. No, Skro Dirt, not Skro.
7: Skro Dirt.
6: Yeah.
7: Skro Dirt sounds a little...
6: Like scrotum, like yeah, a dirty scrotum.
7: Well, you didn't have to...
12: Yeah, you got to go to the doctor for that.
7: They probably, yeah. They don't...
6: Well...
12: They get a little cream.
6: Oddly enough, he benefited from a muff.
5: Kicks to Keyshawn Williams. Lost the football. It's on the ground. Still on the ground. Skowronek looks like he's got it. Inside the 15-yard line of the Bengals. Keyshawn Williams muffed the punt. And Ben Skowronek has it. And the Steelers have a crucial turnover.
6: Who better to handle a muff
12: than Skro
6: Dirt? 11 left in the fourth, Mike. That was huge. That's the second F up by the Bengals on a punt that cost them dearly. A roughing the punter earlier in the game. Cam Johnson is like our Nordberg at this point. That dude just goes out there and gets laid out all the time. It's just unbelievable. And your top play of the game, well, we all know what it is.
5: Burrow gets a snap. Play action pass. Rolling back. Some pressure coming. Derek Harmon gets it. Tracks it down. Ball is loose. A battle for it along the ground. Who's got it? Does Sebastian Joseph Day have it? The Steelers think they have it. The crowd certainly thinks they have it. Waiting for the official signal. And it is Pittsburgh Steelers football. What a play by Derek Harmon.
4: Madhouse.
6: Absolutely crazy, and everybody kind of waited to make sure on review that we got possession, and then the stadium erupted once again, and everybody ran for the exits. It's over.
12: Another point. We're talking repeatedly about the crowd, because we should, right?
6: Yes.
12: And what a great game it was, and a great atmosphere, and a great environment.
6: Awesome.
12: I don't know where this is going. I don't know what's going to happen in January. Don't tell me the regular season doesn't matter. I don't want to hear it.
6: Oh, you like regular...
12: Those wins are valuable.
6: Yeah.
12: This is why it's a season that you take week by week, and it's not just did you win the championship or not.
6: Obviously, Mike Tomlin appreciates that.
12: And I mean, you know, Mike McCarthy may be in the same boat in January. I have no idea. They may not make it. We'll see where it goes. But the game is the game, and everybody that was there had a blast, and you came out of there feeling like it was New Year's Eve, right?
6: No question. The vibe after the game was awesome.
12: I mean,
6: elation everywhere.
12: If you're in it just to win the Super Bowl, you're going to be disappointed way more often than not, and you're going to miss stuff like that.
6: Abby has your news next.
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5: Rodgers play action pass, looking, surveying, looking, back of the end zone, touchdown, DK Metcalf, and the Pittsburgh Steelers have retaken the lead.
6: 24-20 at that point in the third quarter, 2 minutes left in the third quarter when Rodgers connects with DK, who wasn't done screwing things up.
4: No, but at least he got on the board. That was critical.
6: Yeah. Steelers yesterday, 411 total yards to the Bengals 352, 273 through the sky for Aaron Rodgers. They rushed for 138, 7 yards per play for your Pittsburgh Steelers yesterday. A markedly different offensive team than we saw the week before against New England. New England, who went out and absolutely, like, they're done. That might have been the high mark of their season, beating the Steelers in week two. Drake May was crying on the sidelines yesterday.
4: Crying. You can't. You're not supposed to do that.
6: Only if you get Joe Theismann.
4: Not to be toxic. Not to be toxically masculine.
6: No, it's very manly to be able to cry.
4: But you shouldn't be doing that.
6: The only way you should do it is if you lose.
4: 29 points.
6: They had a bad day.
4: Yeah.
6: But the Steelers had a great day yesterday and get the win. 2-1. And the whole AFC North is 2-1. Steelers 1-0 in the AFC North. I did not expect that game to go like that yesterday. I'm going to be quite honest with you. Really thought we were going to lose that one. I was like, well, you know, if we don't suck, I'll be happy because maybe we'll be good by December. I don't know. You know, maybe we'll get cooking, but when it's really important, it'll be one of those years. But to win against an AFC North team and, you know, probably the best offensive team in the AFC.
4: Yeah,
6: North,
4: I would agree with that.
6: At home, you got to take advantage of the at home situation. And I think the crowd was just amazing, like we said yesterday, and actually made a big difference in that game. And if you were there, you saw them struggling to hear one another on offense.
4: Yeah.
6: He had a hard time changing anything up. And
4: we were too pumped.
6: Yeah. The crowd really came through.
4: Yeah. It was, and you know, you hit on it a couple times this morning already, but like if they receive the kick and go 3-and-out and it's like a 4th-and-8 when they're punting, it's very different in there. The atmosphere is very different.
6: They were ready to be disappointed, I think, yesterday. And then only 1 minute and 50 seconds into the game, fortunes turned around for the Steelers offense. And then it was just like people were singing the polka after that touchdown. It was so fun in the stadium. And I'd said it earlier. My buddy was like, enjoy this moment because this might be all we get today. And I'm like, yeah, you're right. Maybe it'll get bleak after this, but it didn't. They put up 14 points. Did we figure out what? I've heard three different accounts of how many games it's been since they scored two touchdowns in the first quarter.
7: I thought it was like 70.
4: I thought it was 72 last week is what you were saying.
6: Okay.
7: I thought Charlie Batch posted yesterday it was 70.
4: Boy,
6: that's what I'm saying. I saw 69, 72, and 70.
4: Years of games.
6: Yeah. The point being, it's been forever. So yesterday, relief for Steeler Nation getting to see that offense move the ball. Jalen Warren, an amazing day rushing the football. He went for 127 yards rushing and then backed it up with another, like, what, 47 receiving?
4: Yeah, something like that. And imagine if he, you know, would he have cracked 200 if that that scamper didn't come back on the hold on Metcalf?
6: Yeah, yeah.
4: That would, that is crazy.
6: I know. And I'm not sure about that Metcalf one, but it looked like holding to me.
4: Yeah.
6: And he's so big and strong. I just, like, get your hands up underneath and then just drive that dude into the third, you know, row of seats.
4: I appreciate that he, you know, I'm not always mad about holdings. You know, if you're,
6: it's just part of the game, is that here?
4: Well, no, yeah, sort of. Above it all. Yeah, so it's sort of part of the game. Like, I'm not mad when an O-lineman hauls someone down that's about to kill Rodgers. But, yeah, it seemed like that was...
6: But that was an unnecessary one.
4: Yeah, that was...
6: And he had an unnecessary one earlier in the game when Jalen popped a run.
4: Yes. All right, you've convinced me.
6: get rid of him. Abby's got a news update for you now. What's going on?
7: News this hour is brought to you by Window Nation. It's mainly cloudy with a high of Mario Lemieux today, so 66. There you go. Starbucks is closing 250 coffee houses across North America this week, a move likely to impact Pennsylvania customers as the coffee giant continues a restructuring strategy that's known back to Starbucks. It's significant round of closures. This would make for the second in this calendar year. Last September, they closed 627 stores in North America and Europe. So while the full list of locations isn't public, it looks like we're learning through the Starbucks Workers United that 20 union stores are being shuttered. So that includes the cafe on Liberty Avenue in Bloomfield.
6: That sucks.
4: Yeah, no,
7: that does. Looks like they already closed the Village of the East Side in East Liberty. Murray Avenue location in Squirrel Hill is closed. The Starbucks at the mall in Robinson has also shut down. And Lawrenceville, Northside, Southside, like,
6: yeah,
7: they gone. While a list, I'm sorry, let me take that back. I'm jumping around here. The Bloomfield Cafe is the first Starbucks that unionized,
4: yeah,
7: too, which is really important in all of this. But it sounds like they're trying to basically say any Starbucks that did not meet the threshold of whatever the mission statement is, it's gone. Right. Yeah, it's gone.
4: Yeah, they posted that it was their last day. I guess on Friday. My dog tries to take me up there to get a pup cup.
6: Oh yeah,
4: she always drags me there.
6: Yeah. No more pup cups.
4: No more pup cups, little one.
6: I don't. It just seems nefarious. A company that has that much money is union busting, but
4: scummy behavior. You
6: know. Yeah, scummy behavior in a town built on union labor.
4: The people that worked there were very nice, and I hope that they, you know, find something else.
6: Oh no, yeah, no doubt.
7: All right, a woman.
6: I hope more independent shops pop up in Bloomfield.
7: Well, yeah, I'd like
6: and people
7: that too.
6: Do great there. I prefer independent coffee shops, anyways.
4: Yeah, for sure.
6: Starbucks always tastes burnt to me.
7: Listen, that's, I've always felt like that. It's just too, like, there's a harshness to it.
6: It sucks.
7: It sucks.
6: It's a, well, it's the McDonald's of coffee at this point. By the way, for McDonald's sure. coffee, better than Starbucks. You don't think so?
7: I haven't had a McDonald's coffee and I don't know how long, so I'm kind of lying.
6: You know how my dad did McDonald's coffee because refills were free. My dad always kept a McDonald's cup in his car and he'd go through the drive-thru and be like, hey, I just got a coffee, can I get a refill? And they're like, yeah, and he'd go and then hand them the
4: 100-year-old cup.
6: Yeah, in the drive-thru. And they would fill up free coffee and he would drive away, and I was always like, don't you feel bad, like, just about he's like, does it say when the free refills end? I still have the cup. I'm like, but they think you just were in there and had a cup of coffee. And he's like, well, that's on them.
4: Did they ever give him, were they ever like, no, dude,
6: no. Not that I saw.
4: They don't care.
6: But, you know, like, keep in mind, you know, my dad's the guy who bought a used car when we were in Florida and we drove it back and he disconnected the speedometer so it wouldn't rack up any miles.
4: That's just smart business.
6: It's very illegal. But yeah, he's like, oh, look at that. The speedometer's broken. He's like, hey, you're going to have to kind of keep watch the mile markers and keep time. See how fast we're going. I'm like, you got it. Wow. That's crazy, Dad.
7: You trust me.
4: Yeah. This is a fun errand.
6: Exactly.
4: I'm complicit.
6: Yeah. I was in eighth grade and then, like, 2 years later, I was like, oh, yeah, remember that time you got lucky? We bought that 84 Olds Cutlass, and then we drove it up from Tampa from that swap meet we were at, and the speedometer broke. He's like, it didn't break. He's like, I disconnected it, you moron. I'm like, I think that guy's on 60 Minutes busted for that. Like, what are you doing?
4: Randy, you boy.
6: He was worth the extra $400 he was able to get out of some old lady, I'm sure.
4: Wow. Some old lady.
6: It was nice, dude. Velour interior. Ooh. Had a nice tape deck. Yeah, yeah. I remember it well. We waged war with Libya that night. That's how long ago it was. I was very, very young, yeah. It was like 1983.
4: Yeah, they don't do interiors like that anymore.
6: Oh, dude, those were so nice. The fuzzy velour. Mm-hmm. Hell yeah. You know, no miles on that thing hardly at all.
4: Yeah, not a one. Not a one.
6: Anyways, McDonald's coffee is better than Starbucks is the point of the story.
7: Fantastic. A woman went viral at a San Francisco Giants game last week after cameras caught her carrying her baby daughter and containers of food to her husband, who was just sitting there waiting for her. The announcers called her Mom of the Year and the definition of a multitasking mother. And since then, people have just been trashing her husband and even her marriage. So she's shared a statement to defend her husband. She said she got up to go to the bathroom and she chose to bring the baby with her. And then she chose to get food for them. She also explained that her husband offered to hold the baby and take the food off of her lap. She says he's an amazing husband.
4: And a bit of a liability with the baby.
7: That's what I
4: don't
7: took
4: trust
7: from
4: him.
7: It.
4: Yeah.
7: That's what I took from it. Is it doesn't matter if she chose to do it. There's a reason she chose to do it, which was he was going to screw something up.
6: This baby might die if I leave him with you.
7: Yes.
6: I'm going to go get Dippin' Dots.
4: She is loaded up with. She also has a book bag on.
7: Yeah. She's carrying all the stuff.
4: A baby, a book bag, multiple hot dogs, 3 hot dogs.
6: So why didn't he get up and go with her? Like, if she wants to go, I get it. Or look, did she say she did not inform him she was going to get all that stuff?
7: No, she just said she just chose to do that.
4: He's sitting there texting, by the way. When she comes back, he's like just messing around on his phone.
6: I do feel like there's probably tons of dads out there who are like, you know, fathers of newborns who are like, there but for the grace of God. Go I.
7: Well, then guess what? Go hunt and gather. Go get the hot dogs, you idiot.
6: Yeah, I'm with you.
7: No sex.
6: I think it's inexcusable.
4: He's setting his fantasy lineup.
6: Or gambling.
4: Yeah.
6: One of the two. Well, they're both gambling in a way, I guess.
7: Every woman like me who's having like a visceral reaction to just even seeing that.
6: Because you do everything.
7: It's just like whenever like your hands are full. You are like, you're multitasking. You're thinking of everything. And you walk in a room and he's just on the couch and he goes, do you need anything? I want to be like, oh. Yeah, a little foresight would be nice. A little bit of just picturing what I might be going through at any given moment.
6: Initiative would be nice.
7: Yeah.
6: Yeah, sure.
7: Yeah. Anticipation.
6: Right.
7: Are you hungry right now?
6: Although, look, she defended the guy, you know?
7: Yes. This is part of the culture. So we go like this is like the King of Queens like thing where it's like, look at this dumb rube I'm married to. He's the best. No, he's a weight on the back of your shoulders.
6: Keep going. I really like you ascribing all of these personality traits to this guy who's being defended by his wife.
4: Yeah.
7: Nope. No. I used to do it too. Yeah. It's like, no, I wanted an apron. Thank you. Oh, you bought me hangers for my birthday?
6: Hangers.
7: You're right. I would like something that looks a little nicer in the closet.
6: Yeah.
7: You think of everything.
6: Now my old clothes will hang nicely. Oh, you need relish on this hot dog? I'll be right back.
7: I'll go get it.
4: Silly me.
7: I forgot to buy cocktail sauce this week. God, I'm just so brain foggy.
6: I do worry though about, you know, I like just the fact that people get outed constantly, like private citizens are being outed.
4: Like this guy?
6: Yeah, because
12: It used to be you would see that. We would talk like, oh, did you see on Monday Night Football when, you know, that lady came down with a, you know, baby and a bunch of beers? Like, oh, what adult her husband is. That was the end of it. But now because of the internet, that clip gets played a billion times and then people dox them.
7: Yes.
12: And we learn way too much about them. And I mean, this lady, we're going to know how she feels about the Israeli conflict pretty soon.
7: Well,
12: like, that's
7: sure.
12: how far it goes.
4: She'll be asked to weigh in.
12: Yes.
7: I don't need to know what he does for a living. I don't want to know their names. I don't know what they're, where they live.
12: What if
7: they
12: handicapped?
7: Have other children. That's... You know what? Still get up. Because you got down to this. You know what? You got down to the seat.
12: Yeah. Abby, no excuse. Handicapped? No excuse.
4: Tough but fair.
12: Yeah, I agree.
7: I am tough but fair.
12: Hard to argue.
7: Okay, I just want to get to this because this is a local thing, and I know we're going to have a power hour, so we won't get to it, but the bathtub is going to trigger prolonged traffic restrictions and detours. So Parkway East, this is located between the Grant Street, so that's 71A interchange, and the Fort Pitt Bridge. The bathtub, of course, has experienced increased closures due to flooding over the past decade, but each closure diverts approximately 43,000 vehicles and costs a significant amount of money and time to allow crews to conduct cleanup activities once the river recedes. So PennDOT is now embarking on a $14.3 million project to reduce the frequency of flooding events. And so that does mean closures start October the 3rd. So it's going to be kind of
12: back
7: and forth.
12: Is it only inbound?
7: That's my understanding.
12: Okay, because that's the bathtub, is the inbound part.
7: Correct.
12: And then the outbound part on there is the one that's like, it's like the bouncing.
4: Yeah.
7: Yeah.
12: Did you see that video that went viral? That lady driving a Steelers bus on that road on the like that.
4: No.
12: Park.
4: What do you mean Steelers bus?
12: You know, so she had like a tailgate bus. It was like a Steelers bus, and as soon as you come off of the outbound ramp and get onto 376 there along the Mon,
4: yeah,
12: and you're on that part that kind of bounces a little bit,
7: yeah.
12: That the shocks on the bus they had were like not great.
4: Oh.
12: And so they were just all bouncing up and down and like laughing and like her passenger was filming it and they were bouncing all over the place.
7: Well, she was driving a bus and she was also holding a baby and also feeding her husband and healing all of his past trauma and blah, blah, blah, blah.
12: Can I tell you something that absolutely sucks though is the in-game influencer stuff. Every time I see one of those, it drives me crazy.
4: What do you mean?
12: Like people holding a selfie stick out at a game so they get their own reaction to something.
7: And stupid.
12: Like, or they're doing like a take mid game and everybody around them is subjected to it. I feel like you should get thrown out of the stadium for that.
4: Have you seen people?
12: You should have to have a broadcasting license to
7: do it. Yeah, well, like, isn't that the whole thing whenever it's like, you know, there's all these permissions for like you know, NFL films or whatever. They should get in on that.
12: Yeah, filming the game.
7: Everybody.
12: Like, you know, filming the game is one thing. Like taking some video of the game, that's one thing. But like staging your own content from your seats while other people are around you, that's just annoying.
4: Deeply annoying. Right. I've sat next to people who have like Periscoped the game and I'm like looking at their phone and they're just, you know, Periscope is like streaming. They're like streaming the game from their seats and I'm looking at their phone and like people are commenting and like the hearts show up when people like it. I'm like, what are you doing? This cannot be better than anything out there broadcast related.
12: Everybody's
4: so
12: nuts.
4: Weird.
12: We are nuts.
7: It's mainly cloudy and a high of 66 today.
12: All right. Jerry Dulac coming up at 8:45. He says he doesn't think Joey Porter Jr. is going to play for the Steelers this year. I don't like Rob King with a power hour of Steeler talk coming up at 9 o'clock, although it'd be hard to imagine the Steelers facing a more potent passing attack than they did yesterday with Joe Burrow, Ja'Marr Chase, and T. Higgins. And they were able to get past them 30-27. The defense comes up big when it counted. Really, the story for me yesterday is the offensive line and Ahanachor and Brock Hoffman.
4: Brock Hoffman. P.I.
12: It's also a great porn name, Brock Hoffman. What almost concerns me about that is like Max Ahanachor was so good. Baldinger put out one of his like, oh my God,
13: look at the footwork on
12: look
13: this,
12: at this
13: young
12: guy.
13: Man.
12: You learned his name.
13: Violent hands.
12: I mean, look at him. Jesus.
13: Look at his gams churning.
12: He's churning his gams and his violent hands. Give the man a ham. And We didn't want him. Omar wanted Mekhi Lemon.
4: Mekhi Lemon. Lemon drop.
12: And there's no doubt in my mind that Andy Weidel did not want Mekhi Lemon over Max Ihonatjor.
4: Weidel's the trenches guy.
12: So all I'm saying is we should be listening to Andy Weidel a whole lot. And maybe Omar should just concentrate on the money side of things. I don't know.
4: We would really be up against it if we didn't have Ihonatjor right now.
12: Yeah, no, we'd be screwed.
4: Yeah.
12: And we had a

Labriola, Jerry Dulac, Crank Up the Network at 6 o'clock. It's an 8:15 Thursday night kickoff, low productivity day in Pittsburgh on Friday. Rob King, Max Starks, and Missy Matthews on your home of the Steelers and the best Steelers coverage, DVE.

0: All right, Mike Pursuta with your sports here. Steelers 30, Bengals 27, 2-1, and facing AFC North rival Cleveland Browns Thursday Night Football.
1: Who are also 2-1.
0: Who are also amazingly and surprisingly 2-1. And but yet to have an AFC North matchup. This will be their first. Steelers can put themselves comfortably into first place.
1: Wow, could they feather the nest?
0: But they really got screwed by Dallas yesterday.
2: Oh, my.
0: Who completely mismanaged the end of that game.
1: Yeah. First and goal from the 2 with 23 seconds left. Down 3, and they lost the game.
2: Killer false start.
1: How about them Cowboys? Baltimore's offensive line got messed up. They had a couple of injuries. The center went out late. Ethan Postick. I didn't hear it.
2: They had Vega snapping
1: about the severity. Yeah, they were cobbling together 5 guys. Like they were down at least 2.
0: Well, we're all watching post game, you know, and it's tough. One of those like, you know, hard to root for the Cowboys, but the enemy of my enemy is my friend. Situation arises there. You know, a little Sun Tzu. Isn't that Sun Tzu, or is that Sun Ra? It's one of the Suns.
1: The Sun Tzu.
3: Take him to the zoo.
0: Take him to the Sun Tzu Rock.
1: Sports is brought to you by Bridgeville Appliance. The Steelers 30-27 survival of Cincinnati had a lot of fireworks. Joe Burrow, Aaron Rodgers, Roman Wilson, and DK Metcalf catching touchdown passes. Ja'Marr Chase and T. Higgins doing what they do. But one of the things that decided it, one of the things that usually decides football games, running the ball. Pittsburgh, 23 attempts, 138 yards on the ground, 6.0 per carry, and the long run was 35 yards. The Bengals, 18 for 83, 4.6, long run of 13.
2: We talked about it last week. It seemed like Chase Brown could be the killer, and he flashed.
1: He flashed, but Jalen Warren was one of the killers for the Steelers. Aaron Rodgers talked about that postgame, about how the Steelers ran the ball because they could run the ball.
4: Yeah, I like the fact that we did some up-tempo stuff. I think that was good. Thought we blocked really well up front. And, you know, Jalen's so slippery back there. First guy rarely brings him down. He actually brings himself down more than the first guy. Yeah, we converted third down, especially early in the game. Give us opportunities to run the football more and have some action passes.
1: Yeah, 7 third down conversions, which is 2 more than they had in the first 2 games combined.
0: Did we learn that maybe it's going to be better to just give Jalen Warren the ball and spell him with Dowdle going forward? Or do you need to get Dowdle going because he has been a shell of what he did in Carolina and Dallas, and maybe with this new offensive line, he'll be able to pop as well?
1: Nothing wrong with relying on 2 backs, but there's also nothing wrong with having one of those guys be the lead guy and one of those guys be the complimentary guy.
0: Well, that's kind of where I am with this, is I think it needs to be about a 70-30.
1: Yeah,
0: if not,
1: it's never really been that for Jalen Warren. I think his size has always been a factor in that, in how coaches evaluate. You know, can he take? He's never had more than 18 carries. He had 17 yesterday. Can he take the pounding every week?
0: Well, he's got a shoulder injury. Aaron Rodgers told us that.
1: Well, he was on the injury report with a shoulder injury. That wasn't breaking news from
0: Monday. Okay. The only thing that was breaking about it is that they didn't want him to throw the ball to him.
1: To him on Saturday.
0: Yeah. Yeah. It's like, that's how bad it was.
2: Yeah.
1: I don't know. He is a relentless competitor.
0: Jalen I'm a Warren, huge fan.
1: He has said, I can't remember if he said this last year or the year before, but his ability to break tackles and escape. And he said, well, I don't like being tackled.
0: How do you manage to not eat broccoli?
1: He would like to keep running. One of the bigger plays in the passing game, in fact, the biggest play by yardage was the 47-yard catch and run from Rodgers to Darnell Washington. That was basically a running play, a little bootleg roll right and dump it to a guy at the line of scrimmage and let him do the rest.
4: I will say on that catch and run from Darnell, which flipped the field, you got to look at DK, Jeremy, and Ben with positional back blocks and getting them out there. Obviously, the big fella can rumble pretty good. And he broke the tackle that got him free, but it was good blocking down the field by those guys.
1: Yeah, you hear that a lot on running plays. You know, the receiver digging out the safety turns an 8-yard run into a 40-yard run. But that was basically running play. Those wide receivers really got after it in all facets of the game. Washington's play, he got opportunity. 4 targets and 3 catches. The targets tied what he had in the first 2 games, and the catches also tied what he had had in the first 3 games. 67 yards, way more than Washington had produced this season. Mike McCarthy said they've been trying to get him and Freiermuth the ball more.
5: I mean, it's a big part of, it's a part of the plan. I mean, they're focal points. I would consider them both primary targets. And I think any time, you know, I mean, football 101 for me in the passing game is, you know, when your completion percentage is down, you know, the tight end throws are right here. So, and they're both big targets or targets that we trust. But yeah, there's a conscious effort to try to get them the ball.
1: They did spread it out a little bit better yesterday. Metcalf was targeted with less frequency. I think that had a lot to do with DJ Turner, cornerback for the Bengals, following him around, although that's just a theory on my part because I was watching Zach Frazier and Dexter Lawrence.
0: Battle Royale all
1: when
0: day
1: the Steelers
0: yesterday.
1: Had the ball, had the binoculars on the middle of the line.
0: Well, they doubled them up effectively, too. You know, yeah. Zach got a little help, but that's what you're supposed to do.
1: Yeah, you got to execute those double teams. And, boy, the offensive line looked like something they can rely on.
6: Look at Max Onuchor.
1: For the first time.
6: Look at his paws.
1: Jason Higgins. Chase had 9 catches on 12 targets for 98 yards and a touchdown. T. Higgins had 6 catches on 7 targets for 90 yards and a touchdown. The fourth down conversion and to Chase and the Higgins touchdown, I just don't think are defendable unless you're playing press man and just holding them up and ruining the timing. When the ball ends up where it ended up and those guys do what they do, salute Don Corleone.
2: The back shoulder. Oh, yeah.
1: The one play I thought they really missed, Joey Porter, Dalen Everett, curious as to why this was the case.
0: The Gesicki touchdown?
1: Yeah. The rookie out of Georgia played 26 snaps, 46%. Initially, he went in for Jamal Dean, and then he was at the end of the game, he was in for Asante Samuel Jr. And I don't know if it was Everett or Ramsey on the Gesicki touchdown that boogered it up. I'm suspecting it was Everett.
6: Look at him booger it up.
1: I'm wondering why he was in the game as much as he was. I know they like him as a prospect, but you know, I don't think Asante Samuel was necessarily playing poorly, or Dean for that matter. We'll see what Mike McCarthy has to say about that if it comes up. Porter, I don't think will play Thursday in Cleveland just because it's such a quick turnaround. And, you know, practices are going to be a little goofy. I think you're going to see him based on last Thursday's Joey Porter media availability. I think you're going to see him in the Indianapolis game when they come back from the mini bye.
0: All right, our next guest disagrees with you. Jerry Dulac from the Post-Gazette will be joined by Jerry when we come back after this commercial break. Also, Rob King coming up with a power hour of Steeler talk. Steelers 30, Bengals 27. It's a short return here, short turnaround, heading right up to Cleveland for Thursday night football. Steelers, Browns, Al Michaels on the call. People are down on Al Michaels right now. I don't get it. They're like, ah, he's not excited enough. I'm like, yeah, it's kind of, he's always kind of been that dude. It's not
2: measured.
0: Gus Johnson calling Ohio State Kent State.
1: Oh, thank God.
0: You know? By the way, let me ask you something. Did you think that hit from Oregon was like, on USC, on Oregon was like super dirty? No.
2: I thought it was dirty, and to celebrate it is a lack of awareness.
0: The celebration, super bad. But I thought that it's a penalty. I didn't think it was that egregious because he was already kind of going down.
2: But the celebrating made me feel like it was egregious.
0: I agree with you.
2: You know what I mean? If he'd gotten up and went like, oh, I screwed up. I'm sorry. But he didn't do that. He got up, he's fiving people, dapping everybody up.
0: Yeah. I don't know. It was a fun college football Saturday, though. How about the picture of the Wisconsin fan in the middle of the whiteout at Penn State?
2: Really?
0: One of the best shots of a crowd I've ever seen. It is all white jerseys and one lone Wisconsin dude sitting right in the middle. And guess who had the har-har on that one? Penn State booed by their fans going into the tunnel at the end of that game. getting mercilessly booed.
1: That was James Franklin's fault.
0: Matt Campbell, rough start. All right, when we come back, Jerry Dulac joins us talking Steelers here on your radio home of the Black and Gold.
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0: 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Jerry Dulac joining us right now. Jerry, good morning. How are you, buddy?
30: Good morning, boys. And I'm fine. Big win for the club yesterday. And more importantly, I don't want to say more importantly, but just as important, how well the offense looked. It could have been, if they would have struggled and played like they did the first two games, I think the crowd would have got a little antsy and vocal about their feelings about the offense.
0: No question about that, Jerry. The first thing I want to ask you about is the other side of the ball defensively. Yesterday in the pregame, you were saying you don't think Joey Porter Jr. is coming back. Boy, they could have used him yesterday. No question about that. But you're still standing by that it doesn't make sense for you financially for him to risk it?
30: Yes. Yeah, it doesn't make sense to me. I don't, what he said, the other day, and Mike was in the media scrum when we talked to him, and I asked him, I said, do you intend to play again this year? And he said, yeah, definitely. So, Bob Labriola raised a good point about, that you're playing for your next contract. You're playing for next year. I just don't, with the advice that he's been getting, it just seems to me, why he would take it to this point and then decide to go play, and then you're walking away from the difference of being 23 some million based on what they offered him and what he's going to make. And so, I have just said it just doesn't make any sense to me in light of everything he's done, why then all of a sudden he says he's going to play. But you know, the Steelers know, he, you know, it's not, he's not injured. It's about his conditioning. And, you know, we'll see how long that, quote, conditioning takes place.
1: Jerry, Dalen Everett, the rookie out of Georgia, played 46% of the defensive snaps. He was out there late in the game. Did anything come up post-game as to why that was the case?
30: Mike, that's a good question, and because I was thinking about that even last night. Well, actually, during the game, because I think what happened, and I don't know this, and I didn't get a chance to ask Mike McCarthy this, and I will today, but it looked as though Asante Samuel was having trouble with their taller receivers, and almost as though they were picking on him. Now, you know, it was with both guys. It was with both Chase and Higgins. And so to me, it just looked like a case that they wanted a bigger, more physical cornerback in there. And, you know, they really liked Dalen Everett. And I thought he acquitted himself very well. And I'm going to kind of assume that was it, because they never said that Asante Samuel was injured.
1: Oh, no, he was on the sideline standing there in his helmet watching the game.
30: Oh, I know. Yeah. I know. And he played. And he played earlier. What I'm saying is there was no announcement in game that, you know, Samuel had some type of injury. And that's what I say. I think he was just struggling with those taller receivers, and they made the move. But you know what? Good for Everett, because he played very well. And that just goes to show what they think of him. Because as we have seen, Mike McCarthy's not a big proponent of playing rookies a lot unless he absolutely has to.
1: And he is not.
30: I think that was a big step for Everett.
2: Jerry, what'd you think of the shuffling of the O-line and how that worked out with Ihonachor and Hoffman in there? Was that perhaps the cause of Jaylen Warren's offensive explosion yesterday?
30: Yeah, Ted, I'm not going to sit here and say that's the sole reason, but the numbers speak for themselves. Look how well they ran the ball. Protection was better than it was the week before, so I would say it was a good move based on what we see. I mean, Jaylen Warren, he was just a beast yesterday. It was very impressive to watch him. And, I think, you know, the whole move to get Ihonachor in there was imminent anyhow. I thought both played. You didn't notice any egregious mistakes. And when you see that when that happens with an offensive lineman and an offensive line, in general, then it's been okay.
0: It was a defensive pressure that ended and won the game for the Steelers yesterday, but they didn't get to Joe Burrow a whole lot a week after he got sacked a handful of times. Why don't you think that was happening?
30: You know, they didn't. They came at him with four people most of the game. I thought, he was sacked five times the week before. We know how much annually he gets sacked. And that was the only sack of the game. I mean, Cam had one kind of, you know, in a series before, which was big. All he did was just force the throw into the ground, though, when he grabbed him. They did not come at Burrow with any extra pressure the vast majority of the game. I'd be curious to see if they did it at all. I don't chart those types of things. They played a lot of nickel, a lot of dime because of Burrow and his receivers. And, it was just two down linemen the vast majority of time with the two outside guys.
0: 69 straight regular season games without scoring more than 7 first quarter points. That is...
30: Well, actually, it's greater than that when you just look at the Steelers not scoring more than 7 points in a quarter. And I say that because one of the times they did... It's when Minka Fitzpatrick had that interception return, if you recall, I believe it was in the season opener in Cincinnati. But for the offense itself, 98 games, Randall, between
2: much
30: scoring
2: worse.
30: More than 7 yeah, points in the first worse. Quarter. 98 games.
2: That's a lot.
0: They got it going yesterday, and it was great. You know, unlikely sources, Roman Wilson and Ben Skoranek. I don't think anybody was playing them for any time TDs yesterday. Roman Wilson, though... later on, return to the Roman Wilson we've been seeing, which is unreliable. And I would just call him unreliable, period, at this point. I don't even think it was necessarily a mixed bag, because I thought he was in danger of dropping the touchdown, number one.
30: And yeah,
0: number,
30: you're right. Right.
0: You know, and number two, letting that one go off his hands in the middle of the field is an absolute cardinal sin.
30: Yeah, I'm glad you brought up the touchdown catch, because there was just that momentary, I don't want to call it a bobble, but, you know,
0: it was kind of like a little bobbled.
30: Hitch.
0: It was in the air outside of his hands after it hit his hands.
30: Yeah, a little hitch in the catch, as they like to say. At least he finally, though, made the play. And you're right, you know, you don't want to have... Now, that was a bullet coming his way from Aaron Rodgers, but still. And, you know, Ben Skowronek, he's an intriguing guy. I mean, great special teams guy. Rodgers loves him. It's one of his best friends on the team. And, you know, he looks for him and tries to get him the ball. I don't know if you saw it on the replay. He ran a great route. He really did, and he was wide open. And, kind of an unlikely pairing right there. Not a lot of targets to DK Metcalf. I know he got the touchdown, but I thought that was what was important. 9 different receivers. Don't just feed DK Metcalf because they're going to try and take him away, so you better find alternate routes. And obviously he wanted to throw to the tight ends always do well against the Bengals. This time, no, it was Darnell Washington, actually a little more productive than Pat Freiermuth.
0: Jerry, brought to you by Always Safe Flagging and Traffic Control this morning on DVE, and a quick turnaround for not just the team, but the broadcasting crew on the pregame here on your radio home of the Steelers. Jerry, along with Bob Labriola, joining Mike Pursuta as they get you ready for Steelers-Browns Thursday night in Cleveland. And Jerry, you'll be doing some Steelers Nation, Steelers Audio Network radio between now and then.
30: Yeah, tonight Tim Benz and I have Monday Night Quarterback. Of course, I have the Mike McCarthy press conference at 3 o'clock. I wrap it up until the top of the hour at 4. And then tomorrow night's Chalk Talk, with Jack Sawyer. But the Steelers are practicing late tomorrow, and I don't know if that's going to affect, because he wants to practice late because of the night game. I don't know if that's going to affect Chalk Talk or not, but that's the plan at the Giant Eagle Market District in Robinson.
0: I thought it was Chalk Talk, and now this makes a lot more sense. Oh, I was like, man, that seems like a lot of talk about Chalk Con.
30: 7 to 8 p.m. right here on DVE, Randall.
0: Jerry D., brought to you by Always Safe Flagging. Thanks, Jer.
30: All right, boys.
0: Rob King, voice of the Steelers, live in studio. Kanger, what a call you had to end the game yesterday, buddy.
3: I haven't heard it yet.
0: Oh, it's awesome. Oh, wait till you hear it. You won't put your head in your hands like you normally do when I replay one of your calls.
3: Thank you.
0: You are the shyest person at hearing your calls back. You're like, oh.
3: Do you like to listen to your own music?
0: I know exactly how you feel. I don't even want to talk anymore right now.
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1: Burrow gets the snap. Play action pass. Rolling back. Some pressure coming. Derek Harmon gets it. Tracks it down. Ball is loose. A battle for it along the ground. Who's got it? Does Sebastian Joseph Day have it? The Steelers think they have it. The crowd certainly thinks they have it. Waiting for the official signal. And it is Pittsburgh Steelers football. What a play by Derek Harmon.
0: And that was Ball Game. The author of that play call joining us right now for a power hour of Steeler Talk, your radio home for the Steelers, the voice of the black and gold on the Steelers Audio Network, Rob King. 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I crushed a slice of Caliente at the game yesterday.
2: Yeah.
0: I mean, inhaled it at
2: you
0: halftime.
2: You gotta eat, Randy.
0: Because you know why?
2: You gotta eat. You gotta eat. You know how you get.
0: You gotta
2: eat. If you don't eat, look out.
0: Next thing you know, I'll eat later. Sure. I'll get something on my way out.
2: I'll get a
0: when the lines go down. And then you know what happens. I'll get something at McFadden's. They got great food.
2: Yeah.
0: And then you're watching the 4 o'clock games and you forget to eat. Next thing you know, get something at the casino.
2: I'll get a slab at Rivers.
0: Yeah.
2: Treat myself.
0: Be fine. And the next thing you know, you wake up with a bloody mouth next to the river.
2: I'll beg the Uber driver to stop at Northside Taco Bell.
0: That only takes an hour and a half to go through the drive-thru there.
2: You got to eat. The point is you got
0: to
2: eat.
0: You got to talk to Rob King. And Kinger, yesterday, huge win for the Pittsburgh Steelers in the division. 2-1, mm-hmm. And nobody in that stadium had a lot of faith in the Steelers being able to score as many points as they did given the first 2 weeks. But was it as simple as switching out the right side of that line, Max Ihonatiore and Brock Hoffman coming through big time? It seemed to be a combination of things, but certainly that set the foundation for them to be able to be much more prolific on offense.
17: Yeah, I think it's a lot of things. You know, it reminds me of the old Mark Twain line. You know, the results of their death have been greatly exaggerated. Mm-hmm. Every year we're hearing this about this team. This is the year they're going to go 6-11. It's all going to fall apart. Look, it might. We're through 3 weeks. But they responded like the Steelers always respond. I think the biggest thing for me was rarely have we seen that kind of offensive output from the team. I mean, the offense looked phenomenal all game long. This idea that you have to win every game, you know, 3-2 and, you know, gouging each other and wrestling around like we saw in New England last week. And, of course, they didn't win the game. But I just think that hopefully it's the beginning of a new, you know, style of Pittsburgh Steelers offense. That's what I'm hoping for. But I thought the right side of the line certainly held up. The entire offensive line certainly held up. And you see what happens when Rodgers has time. He can still do it.
0: Well, and it was punch for punch. And both teams taking advantage of the mistakes of the other team. And in the turnover department, thankfully for the Steelers, they came out on top of that one because the special teams recovery for Skowronek, that was big. But just as big, roughing the kicker. On that punt to Cam Johnson, that was huge. From Cam Johnson, that was huge for the Steelers.
17: Yeah, it was like a turnover, really, because you were going to give the ball to them and you got it back. I think that they showed resilience in two different ways. One was coming out of the game. The other was at the end of the first half. Don't forget, they're marching down the field to try to take a 2-score lead. Aaron Rodgers throws the ball that goes off of Roman Wilson's hands into the Bengals' hands. Now they tie the game. Not only do not go up 2 scores, they tie the game and get the ball first. So they had to regroup from that. So twice, I thought, in this game, and of course the normal ebbs and flows, but you're talking about having some time to think about a game. Well, you have all week to think about the game. Then you have that halftime to think about the second half. They bounced back twice. But yes, they got some breaks, but they took advantage of it.
0: Defensively, yesterday, the big question was how will they be able to defend Ja'Marr Chase, T. Higgins, with no Joey Porter Jr.? The answer was they really didn't. Mm-hmm. I'm not sure how much of a difference Joey Porter would have made besides taking lots of penalties, which he's done in the past against those guys. But certainly he would have been a better option than the diminutive Asante Samuel against those tall wide receivers from the Bengals.
17: Yeah, they're big physical guys, but they get theirs. I mean, the week before was, what, the 11 or 12 times now that they've each had 75 yards receiving in a game. Mm-hmm. That came against Houston and their vaunted defense. You know, all in all, look, you know, Mike McCarthy said after the game, I came out of the tunnel thinking I had to score 31 points to win the game. The Bengals have a great offense. They're a really gifted offensive team. They're going to score their points. The good news is that the Steelers were able to match them score for score and then exceed them, obviously, with a final score. So that's my biggest takeaway from the game, is that offense looked completely different. The Bengals, they're going to score points, right? Mm-hmm. They scored at their average. They averaged 26 and a half coming in. They scored 27, and you scored 30. Hooray.
2: One of the things Mike McCarthy said in his introductory press conference was like, it was something to the effect of, we want to be scoring points with our hair on fire.
17: Mm-hmm.
2: Like, just lighting up the scoreboard. And then to have this performance after last week, only scoring three, it feels like this is what was promised to us.
17: Right.
2: He did say last week he was going to limit the playbook, limit the volume and the nuance. Did you see that, Rob, as a factor yesterday?
17: I did not. I mean, I don't know what their playbook looks like. So for me to say they limited it, my favorite comment, I think, you know, Mike McCarthy views the game differently, speaks to the game differently. And so, you know, we're used to the Mike Tomlinisms, but this whole, you know, knowing exactly how many big plays there are per game and how many games come down to the final possession and all these different ways he looks at the game. What he said last week, Tad, was, I don't want to dink and dunk the ball down the field. And I was like, yes, that is just, I loved hearing that.
3: You need protection to be able to do that.
17: That's right. But they were able to hit.
3: And their pass pro was abysmal.
17: Abysmal. And they hit a bunch of big plays. And they also, you know, they don't have, DK Metcalf can make big plays. You know, but I think the other guys that can make big plays in a different way than you think of. I mean, we all think of, you know, throwing the ball 60 yards down the field and the guy catches it and runs it in for a score. And that's a big play. Well, they have guys that can make big plays differently. You know, DK Metcalf can take a short pass and take it long, like we saw last year in Dublin, that long touchdown he had. But Jaylen Warren and Darnell Washington, they're different kinds of playmakers, you know? Jaylen Warren, I love when he gets the football a lot. He's never had more than 18 carries in his career. I'm like, try me. You know, I'd love to see him. I love this. And they worry about, he plays so hard. I mean, you see him in pass protection, man. Guys are like reluctant to blitz because he is
2: gets
17: going
2: his nose
17: to.
2: In there.
17: Oh,
3: I know there's an element of it where they are protecting him from himself in that regard, right? However, when he rattled off the 26-yard run after the 80-yard run came back or whatever that was on the DK penalty, it just seemed like the more we give this guy the ball, the more big plays start
1: Rodgers
3: to happen.
1: Rodgers gets the snap, will give to Warren, tries the middle, bursts through a hole on the left, cuts to the left, crosses to 15 to 10, stumbles as he gets inside the 10-yard line and down to the 5.
3: Turf monster got him.
17: Oh, but I agree with you. Like, you don't ever have to convince me that Jaylen Warren should get the ball a lot. And I do think that they're worried. You know, they're trying to play the long game within the game itself, right? You don't want him worn down for the fourth quarter, but you also don't want him worn down in December. You want him to be able to be at his best. The other guy, I think, is a playmaker in his own way. And again, not a down-the-field stretch, is Darnell Washington, man. I mean, you just get him the ball and, you know, he turns 5 yards into 10 yards, 10 yards into 15 yards. I use the analogy, like, you ever see those grease poles where guys are trying to climb the grease pole?
2: Yeah,
17: I mean, Jordan Battle hit him, like, as hard as he could hit him. And just slipped off and fell to the ground, and Darnell took it.
1: Rodgers play action pass, rolling out, throws to the right flat, complete to Darnell Washington, steps out of a would-be tackle, races down the right sideline, lumbering down, still on his feet, inside Bengals territory, all the way down to the 33-yard line, tiptoeing the big man down the sideline.
3: I'm so glad you pointed that part out, man. It's the tiptoeing for the big guy.
2: Very nimble.
3: I just thought he was a bull, you know, and here he is over there doing a little Baryshnikov on the sidelines.
17: Is he just fun to watch, too?
3: He's a blast. I mean, it is taken away from Freiermuth, I think, a little bit, because either they keyed on Freiermuth or he didn't get open as much yesterday. I think they only targeted him 5 times. But Darnell Washington, just by virtue, you know, of what Aaron Rodgers had to say post-game about why he's such a viable option, is he falls down and gets a first down. He's just an enormous human being.
17: If he
3: turns around without going down, he's getting 5 more yards.
17: Yep.
3: And in that instance, I think he caught it just over the line of scrimmage and went 47 yards. That was the game.
17: Right. That's right. And I mean, to me, he's a guy, rarely do you see him get a ball and stopped immediately. Rarely, right? So to me, that makes him kind of a playmaker, right? So if he turns 3 yards into 8 yards or 8 yards into 15 yards or whatever, I like when he gets the ball. I do.
0: How does Roman Wilson feel about yesterday?
17: Mixed, right? Because he had the great pattern early and took in the touchdown pass and got separation, you know? I mean, Roman is a guy in that group who I think can get separation. And I didn't see him much. I haven't had a chance to watch the game back. I will later today. I didn't see him much after that ball that went through his hands. I don't know what he did in the second half. So, I mean,
0: he had two great catches, I thought,
17: yes,
0: yesterday.
17: Yep.
0: But an unforgivable gaffe across the middle, which gave Cincinnati the ball back and let them tie things up.
17: Right.
0: Can't do that.
17: No.
0: Because if we go down and score there before the end of the half, different ball game.
17: Different ball game. It was it's a two-score game there. They get the ball back, but even if they score in their opening drive, you still have
0: right.
17: get the ball and you're up.
0: And you get to keep it a two-score
17: right.
0: game.
17: You have the opportunity to keep them at arm's length.
0: Yeah.
17: So it's a big play.
0: Special teams yesterday came up huge, but we're still struggling a little bit in kickoff and punt
17: returns.
0: Yeah.
17: Yeah. They're not getting anything. And even the kick return coverage could be a little tighter.
0: The coverage is also problematic.
17: You know, there's an area there that there's a little bit of room for improvement. So, I mean, it didn't, you know, obviously, look, ultimately, the Ben Skowronek fumble recovery was one of the huge plays of the game, clearly.
0: This is right at the start of the fourth quarter.
1: Kicks to Keyshawn Williams, lost the football. It's on the ground, still on the ground. Skowronek looks like he's got it inside the 15-yard line of the Bengals. Keyshawn Williams muffed the punt, and Ben Skowronek has it, and the Steelers have a crucial turnover.
0: Massive mistakes by the Bengals on special teams yesterday.
17: Yep. Yeah, that was... That was huge,
0: yeah.
17: Right? It's hard to put it any other way. So you didn't – the kick, you're not getting anything really going in the return game. The kickoff coverage, which was suspect in week one in a victory, was better in week two. You only kicked it off twice, unfortunately, in week two. But was that it was something that I would still like to see cleaned up, but ultimately have to give them a positive grade because they gave you on the roughing the punter, which you rightly pointed out, that was a big play. And then that fumble recovery, that's a big play as well. And so ultimately, I think you have to give them a positive grade for sure.
0: Yeah. I asked you how you thought Roman Wilson felt about yesterday's game. What do you think Aaron Rodgers felt about his performance yesterday?
17: I think it was good. You know, I was thinking about this. You know, there were some throws that were missed a little bit down the field. Again, they were taking further shots down the field, but it was breezy. It was windy, and some of those throws that I think were maybe just off the fingertips, I wonder if the wind
0: affected some of those. He totally just missed DK. That one was not he just was rolling out right and just didn't get it where it needed to be. Muth, I think he thought Muth was breaking clean. If you rewatch that, if Muth breaks clean there, it's on target. He gets chipped right on his break, and he lost one step on that. And by that point, Rodgers was already delivering the ball.
17: Right.
0: So I think that's where the timing issue happened, is just like that little nudge defensively kept him from getting there. But it also looked like Muth could have dug it out a little harder.
17: So a couple things about Aaron Rodgers. First of all, I know he's 42 years old, right? But he's mobile in the pocket, and I think we've seen that.
0: We saw it yesterday.
17: Yeah,
2: he was good yesterday.
0: He's good enough. He's not going to Josh Allen it. But he can move around when there's protection.
17: Exactly.
0: He can step up. And yesterday I felt like he was willing to step up because he had confidence that everyone else was doing their job. And in the last couple of weeks, I thought it felt like he was just being suffocated and he just took a knee.
17: Yeah, I think Mike McCarthy or somebody talked about it in the postgame yesterday. When the tackles get you wide, I don't want to get too technical here, but when they're able to keep those guys wide, it provides lanes for you to step up and look downfield and make a play. When everything's collapsing on you, there's nowhere to go.
0: Yeah.
17: And I mean, Rodgers tried to step up last week and got hammered.
0: Yes.
17: And had a ball stripped out of his hand.
0: Mm-hmm.
17: That's one thing an offensive line has to be able to do. I think one thing you do see with Aaron Rodgers, and I hope people understand this, man, the ball is still crisp coming out of his hand. I mean, he's throwing the ball on a line. He's not like an old guy who's like, you know, it's not like, you know,
3: If anything,
17: 42-year-old Billy Kilmer waffling one out there.
3: I mean, he threw it so hard that Roman Wilson didn't react in time to it. You know, he still guns it. He threw one to Pittman like that, too, that it was like, if it had a little less zing on it, maybe Pittman can get over there. I'm a little worried about Michael Pittman. We paid a lot of money for this guy to do, you know.
2: Two catches.
3: I mean, him and DK, I thought, were going to be a whole lot better, and it was really Jaylen Warren and Darnell Washington, that really did a whole lot of the heavy lifting receiving-wise.
17: Yeah, you know, and here's the thing, too, and Aaron Rodgers has said this a couple of times. So they asked him about targets, and he said, I throw the ball to the open guy.
3: He said, I don't give a
17: bleep.
3: That's
17: the way that is the way it works. This isn't backyard football where you're like, hey, Johnny, I know you can beat this guy. Go take a left at the car and I'll hit you out, you know, by the maple tree. I mean, they're playing. Look, if it's a cover two or a cover three, I mean, before Aaron Rodgers throws the ball, he knows who's going to be open.
3: Mm-hmm.
17: So, you know, I mean, that's who was open this week. And so that's who they exploited. I'd like to, I hope, and again, we're at week three and, you know, everybody's high now, and I feel the same way. You feel great after that performance. But I think that they've got some weapons, and I think it's probably going to be week to week. You know, Pat, like you said, Pat didn't have, he's had huge games against Cincinnati. Well, he had a nice 5-catch game the first game of the season. There's going to be other 5 and 6-catch games, I think, for him and for Pittman and for DK. It just, you know, what was there yesterday was Jaylen Warren and Darnell Washington, Ben Skoranek,
3: yeah,
17: and Roman Wilson. Now, do I expect, you know, Ben Skoranek to be heavily featured in the passing game from now on? Not necessarily, but he caught a touchdown pass.
3: So a big test for the Pittsburgh Steelers heading up to Cleveland for Thursday Night Football, Amazon Prime's Thursday Night Football game against the Cleveland team that early on a lot of people thought was just going to be another joke in the AFC. The Browns is the Browns, mm-hmm. Former coach Mike Tomlin. Has now famously opined, echoing Juju Smith-Schuster's refrain. But now they're 2-1 with a couple of big wins. And the Steelers on top in the AFC.

0: Well, the Steelers haven't won there since 2021. They've lost four straight games in Cleveland. So just the recent history tells you it's not going to be a pushover.
1: Mike's going to join us here with the Power Hour of Steeler Talk continuing. Rob King, voice of the Pittsburgh Steelers in studio. 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
5: The Parkway East is still jammed from the morning rush. From Wilkinsburg Forest Hills to the Squirrel Hill Tunnel, and the Parkway West inbound is jammed Poplar Street to the Fort Pitt Tunnel. Taking a quick look at 65 inbound, delays on that Farragut Avenue to the McKees Rocks Bridge and Evans Total Traffic.
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9: All right, we continue the Power Hour of Steeler Talk. 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And they had been hurting for donations before yesterday's game, Mike, but they came through yesterday, the Steelers did. That offense, completely different with rookie Max Ihonatiore and Brock Hoffman on the right side of the line.
10: And a couple of storylines that I think are going to continue to percolate into Thursday's game at Cleveland and quite possibly well beyond. In no particular order of significance, that offensive line change. We knew Ihonatiore was coming because he was a first-round pick, and they didn't draft him to lead the band at halftime. And if you're at camp, remember I was raving about his first couple days in pads, but then it was only a couple of days. Remember Merrill came on here and called him an eraser.
9: Yes.
10: The guy he's blocking isn't part of the problem.
9: Yeah.
10: That kid's a player.
9: And Omar didn't want him. Anyways.
10: Well, they pivoted to him.
9: Okay, all right.
10: They didn't want him first. And Ihonatiore going into the draft, our colleague Matt Williamson loved him. He was a guy that I think was in the middle ground between late first-round pick and early second-round pick because he did not have a football background and he was not experienced. But the skills are there. You can see it. Jaylen Warren, the biggest beneficiary of an offensive line that can actually play. Career-high 176 yards from scrimmage on 20 touches. Now, Mike McCarthy was asked why Warren all of a sudden got featured. Well, Rico Dowdle wasn't available. McCarthy initially wanted a 1-2 punch, Warren and Dowdle. Yesterday, he didn't have an experienced option, so Warren got the bulk of the carries. How long has he been here, Kinger? 5 years? Warren, it's been a while now.
11: Something along those. Yeah, I think this is his fifth year.
10: It might be time to see what he can do.
12: 2022.
11: 2, 3, 4, 5, 6
12: Fifth year. You always do that, the math, and add one.
11: Yeah, that's right. Yeah.
10: You know, it might be time to see what he can do as the quote-unquote feature back.
12: Undrafted.
10: Bell cow back.
11: Yeah.
10: Yeah. Workhorse back. They got a stat for everything these days. NFL research is phenomenal at coming up with stuff. Here's one that got my attention. Warren gained a career high 69 of his 127 rushing yards before contact. Entering the game, he had minus 14 rushing yards before contact. He was just not getting to the line of scrimmage. Yeah. And yesterday he did because the line worked. Also, to follow up on Rob's point about what McCarthy was talking about with Rodgers' escapability, McCarthy said that had to do with the line sustaining its blocks and keeping the escape lanes open as opposed to just hitting the guy and then letting him fall off. It all worked together wonderfully. They ran the ball, which they needed to do. They converted some third downs. It just all kind of rolled downhill. You know, it was fascinating watching that game yesterday. The first two games, I try to play along with the play caller when I'm watching. Okay, it's third and eight. I'd go to this guy. Or, all right, the defense is in this. I think they should try that. The first two games, I had no idea what they were going to do because I had no idea what would work or what they thought would work.
12: They might not have known.
10: Yesterday, I had no idea what they were going to do because so much stuff was working.
12: Yeah.
10: It was just an amazing transformation.
12: It almost seemed like they rope-a-dope the Bengals in weeks one and two.
10: Let's play really crappy. They got the plays they needed at the end of the game, the defensive stop. McCarthy said, quote, "I think the biggest thing is I thought Patrick Graham, he didn't panic as a play caller. He kept us in clean calls. A quick, clean call to me is better than a last-minute or last-second perfect call. I think that comes with trust between players and coaches." Patrick Graham's had a phenomenal 3 weeks as the Steelers defensive coordinator.
12: I don't know how you could argue otherwise. I mean, there were two touchdowns that were incredible plays yesterday. Yeah. There was one broken coverage. And other than that, you had Jalen Ramsey, tackles for loss. Patrick Queen, big day lead tackler, tackle for loss. Peyton Wilson had a huge pass deflected. If he doesn't make that play, a lot of daylight going the other way.
10: And he had he was covering Chase at the time. Yeah, yep. I remember the play.
12: He's still not my favorite, by the way. Like, I think he's got a long way to go, but that was really big.
10: Well, I think what you're seeing is the Ramsey at the line of scrimmage stuff is what they wanted last year, and they just couldn't play him there. He is great in the close proximity to the ball because he is a very violent and physical defensive back. You're seeing when to use nickel, when to use dime. The three outside linebackers, not just as a gimmick every once in a while thing, but as a staple of the defense, is really working. The rotation, less is more from Watt and Cam Hayward, it's really paying off. You know that sack, strip sack by Harmon, the two outside linebackers were Jack Sawyer and Nick Herbig. So, you know, it's a play that could decide the game.
13: Right.
10: And well, trust your players.
13: Not
10: right?
13: your aces.
12: Cam Hayward wasn't in there on the third down where they stuffed him. They stuffed the run on his side, by the way. They ran right to where he would have been. And he came in for the fourth down that they ultimately scored the touchdown on. But still, like, you're seeing that they're willing to trust the younger guys now and save a little gas on the older guys, which I think is maybe overdue.
10: It's a long year. It's working so far. And then there's the Roman Wilson, Jeremy Bernard situation. Michael Pittman playing yesterday, I think, was huge. He was questionable with a foot.
12: Didn't do a lot, but did demand attention.
13: Being out there.
10: I just think it's better when he's out there. He's been out there twice, both home games. Atlanta, they had all kind of opportunity and just didn't catch a damn ball. Mm-hmm. Yesterday, they made all kind of plays.
12: Did you think he should have caught that one across the middle?
10: Yes.
12: It hit him right in the hands.
10: It was low and away, but
12: he should have caught it.
10: You're an NFL receiver.
12: I agree. Which is why Roman Wilson should have caught that combat catch that he didn't make.
10: Like, oh, yeah. It hit him in his shoulder pad.
12: He
10: didn't catch it with his hands. It went right through his hands and hit him in the shoulder pad.
12: He is constantly trying to draw a penalty on those and worried about that more than he is about catching the ball. Assume you're never going to get the penalty, Roman, and just go for the frickin' ball and like your life depends on it.
10: Spot on. You know, in game one against Atlanta, Wilson played 37 snaps. Again, this was with Pittman healthy. So they're, you know, they had their the guys they wanted out there. Wilson, 37 snaps, 55%. Bernard played 3 snaps, 4%. Yesterday, Wilson played 24 snaps, 39%. Bernard played 17, 27%. That gap is narrowing. Now, they're still not targeting Bernard very often. He had the 4 catches on the one drive, 8 targets at New England. He got one yesterday.
11: But he made...
2: It was a big one.
12: Had one of the plays of the day yesterday. Tell me,
10: when he's out there, stuff happens.
12: The block. The box out block on the Washington run.
10: I don't know how much longer they can keep banging that Roman Wilson has speed and potential drum if he doesn't catch the ball more consistently.
2: I mean, that big mistake was such a killer yesterday.
10: Yeah, well, the one Randy was referencing, too. You're not going to catch every one, but you got to catch most of them.
12: All right, let's do a quick break. We'll come back more with Rob King. 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
25: 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So pour the coffee, find a comfy chair, and take a moment to treat yourself to a cookie. 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Pepperidge Farm. Have a little taste.
26: Rodgers takes the knee. The Bengals will not use the timeout. And the Steelers are 2-1 in first place in the AFC North, 1-0 in the division. So much talk about the Bengals being the super team in the division. We'll see. In week three, they come into Acrisure Stadium, and the Steelers top them by the final score of 30-27.
12: There's something about when you go to a game in Acrisure and your expectations are low-ish, and then you're treated to one of those AFC North games that you never forget. The crowd was absolutely amazing yesterday.
27: Insane. That's what I heard. I heard it was ballistic.
10: Insane.
12: Yeah. Just the most attentive I remember a crowd being in a long time. Because, you know, a lot of times people get caught up in everything but the game. You know, there weren't, you know, 50% of the people still out trying to get a beer at halftime. People were back in their seats. It was...
10: Which, by the way, is an acceptable reason to be late for the third quarter.
12: I agree, but also, too often, the Steelers have not been able to take advantage of home field crowd because the crowd was taken out of it, one through being bored to tears or things weren't going that way. And during Mike Tomlin's run, I mean, that happened too often. The offense would just be like, oh, my God. And yesterday... From that opening drive, every single person in the stadium was all eyes on the field. Let's go. Invested in every play. And then when the Bengals had the ball, you got the home field advantage you really needed.
10: And I think that's on the team. College atmospheres are a little different. You root for your college and you hang in there with old State U regardless. Pro teams have to get the crowd into the
12: game. You got to earn it. Yeah.
10: Yeah. If you do your part, they'll do theirs. But if you're out there lollygagging around,
12: yeah, Before we bring Kinger back in, Mike, I want we have not talked at all about the Hall of Honor.
10: Glad you brought that up. Yeah,
12: nominees yesterday.
10: Tremendous
12: inductees,
10: night.
12: I should say.
10: Tremendous night Friday night, and those guys all honored again yesterday at halftime. Kevin Colbert, our dear colleague Craig Wolfley, and JT Thomas. JT Thomas was on the team of the 70s. He started on three of the four Super Bowls. Missed the third of the four Super Bowl wins because he had an illness and he missed the entire season. Came back, picked up where he left off. So he didn't get a ring for Super Bowl 13.
12: Right.
10: Well, he got one Friday night because Art Rooney had one made for him.
12: So awesome.
10: And presented it to him.
12: Awesome. Very cool.
10: That was tremendous. Faith Wolfley gave a tribute to Craig that there wasn't a dry eye in the house. Kevin Colbert, one of the honorees, former GM. I ran into Doug Whaley, Mark Gorshak, Dave Pettit, and Brandon Hunt.
12: All
10: in
12: guys.
10: Attendance. Yeah. They were all his scouts. None of them scout for the Steelers anymore. Brandon Hunt is the current vice president of player personnel for the Raiders.
12: And he came in for that.
10: Mike Tomlin showed up. And he had a couple of great lines. He spoke after Bill Cowher during the festivities, and he said, "I got to thank BC. He paved the road for me coaching, and he paved the road for me tonight. And it's been a smooth ride." Tomlin said he would have moved mountains to, you know, he's got a weekend job now.
12: Yeah.
10: He said he would have moved mountains to be here. And he also said, "I only wish I could be here Sunday when we put a whooping on those Cincinnati Bengals."
12: Oh, that's awesome.
10: Place erupted.
12: Yeah. And then he'll coach of the Jets next
10: really,
12: year.
10: Really, interesting that they had all three of the Super Bowl eras represented between JT Thomas. John Kolb was there, then Cowher, Tomlin, Colbert. Steelers really have kind of a collegiate feel to them in terms of
12: no question
10: the alumni involvement in the organization.
12: Rob King with us, a power hour of Steeler talk. And Kinger, who gets your game ball on the offense?
27: Jalen Warren. I didn't have to think about that.
12: Yeah.
27: I mean, Jalen Warren.
10: Can I give one, though?
12: Yeah.
10: Zach Frazier.
2: Ooh.
12: Yeah, Jalen Warren doesn't have the day he does if Dexter Lawrence isn't neutralized.
10: Zach had some help, too. Probably maybe chop it up into five parts and distribute it across the offense.
27: I can't wait to go back and watch the game. And I snuck a peek. People are like, "Oh, what kind of defense?" It looks, I'm watching the ball, right?
10: Yeah.
27: But I did sneak a couple peeks at Max Honitor while the play was going on. Yeah. I'm looking forward to going back and watching he and Brock Hoffman. They must have been good. That's all I know.
10: Well,
27: they must have been good.
10: I was telling these guys, I watched when the Steelers had the ball, I had the binoculars on the center and Lawrence, wherever Lawrence was. You know, Lawrence shifts a little bit.
27: So good.
10: He doesn't play outside, but he'll go from guard to guard or straight up on the center. I got so much respect for that guy, and that was the matchup I thought would decide the game. I said, this O-line has been way below the line, and now they're putting two new guys in, and it might work a month from now, but it ain't going to work today.
27: Yeah,
10: that was my thought.
27: Here's the key.
12: Who gets your defensive game ball?
27: I'm going to give it to Derek Harmon for making the play of the game.
12: Yeah.
27: You know, I mean, that's the play of the game. That's right now, early on, that's the play of the year, right? I mean... He comes up with it, and Sebastian Joseph Day, a real hustler, found his way on top of the football, so good work by him. But I'm going to give it to Harmon, who quietly had a very good game last week against New England.
10: You know, the way you put that, he found his way to the football. He, like, fell on it, and then he was able to get it off his
27: There were some others
10: backside.
27: Helping him. Yeah, there were some others helping him in there.
10: Secured
27: it. Burrowing it out.
10: I'm going to give mine to Patrick Graham, the coordinator. Body of work, and that line from McCarthy about a quick, clean call is better than the most genius call you can come. Just call your defense and let your guys go play it.
12: Yeah.
10: They got a bunch of guys they trust, more than 11, and it is working. I thought that was a good defensive effort. Not great, but good. Certainly good enough to win.
12: Special teams, I think, there's only one choice.
27: Skoranek? Yeah. I mean, he's a Pro Bowl, all-pro special teams player, and he came up with a big play.
10: I don't disagree. Honorable mention would be nice to see Chris Boswell back to automatic.
27: Yep.
2: Yeah, that's a good
27: agreed.
2: Point.
12: 3 for 3.
10: And that's a process. I mean, that's a unit thing.
12: Yeah.
10: But, you know,
12: new holder this year.
10: You get surprised when he misses, right? Yeah. And that happened each of the first couple weeks. So it was good to see yesterday.
12: Steelers head to Cleveland, a short week. Quick turnaround. Thursday Night Football. I absolutely hate this. I hate it even more when it's a division game, when there's more riding on it. I feel like that's unfair and they shouldn't do that to us. But alas, these greedy bastards will stop at nothing to try and squeeze every dime out of all of us. Dangerous situation for the Steelers.
27: No doubt. They've lost four games in a row up there. I'm looking forward to my third year calling games to call a Steelers victory in Cleveland, which I have not been able to do. And
10: it's not a layup.
27: Bill didn't have a chance to do his last two times either. So
10: yeah. It is not a layup.
27: No, it's not. I'm telling you, man, they're a better team. They are a better team than they were a year ago. They've got a good offensive line. They've got a solid defense. They've got a good running back. They have young, exciting receivers. I mean, that is one thing. They are young on the outside in the receiving core. But again, this is a team that I expect to make a substantial step forward. It may not even show in wins and losses, but they are a better team than they were. I think they're a substantially better team than they were a year ago.
10: Well, to be fair, they were really bad last year.
27: Yeah, that's right. But I mean, that's why, you know, but listen, last year, Jacksonville, I kept saying, okay, they were one of my teams last year. I think they're going to be better. And I kept waiting for them to see, okay, well, I don't expect them to win all those games. I thought they might win 7 or 8. I hope Cleveland's not that team this year that finds a way to get on fire. I don't think they're, well, we'll see, I guess.
12: Thanks to Tim Benz for joining us earlier, Jerry Dulac, and of course, Rob King, wrapping up this Power Hour of Steeler Talk, brought to you by Caliente Pizza and Clearview Federal Credit Union. Tomorrow on the show, we'll have Gene Steratore, which it'll be good to talk to Gino about some of that stuff that went down there. Charlie Batch and Billy Gardner.
10: I think he was working the Michigan game, too.
12: Oh, was he?
10: I think.
12: That'll be great. Billy Gardell returns tomorrow. And Abby, we want to remind people that for Thursday night's Steelers-Browns game, you're hosting a super cool event and watch party that people need to know about.
2: Yeah, so we'll get to it for Thursday night. Jason Aldean's Bar and Kitchen. And we'll open things up about 5:30 or so. We always make sure everybody's got terrible towels, good drinks, and we've got excellent company as well. Charlotte Hayward is going to be joining me for the Oh Mama event. These are women on a panel where we're discussing the kind of trials and tribulations, let's say, of a woman in a demanding career. A lot of these women are CEOs and balancing motherhood as well. So it's a unique discussion, and then we get right into the game afterwards. So that's going to be on Thursday night, eventbrite.com. You just have to let us know you're coming, but tickets are free.
12: 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All right, Michelle's up next with the electric lunch at noon. Kinger, thank you so much, buddy.
27: Thanks, guys.
12: Right on.
3: I'm finished.
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102.5 DVE, a commercial-free DVE workforce rock block. I know. Even though it was an early game, a lot of people exhausted today because it was a lot of celebrating for game three of the season, and totally worth it. So let's just keep the music going here. It's Michelle. I do want to tell you guys, before this hour is over, somebody gets a $100 Visa gift card if you know what the Northwest Bank switch and possession play was from yesterday. So I'm hoping for $100 for all of you. One of you will get it here before 11 o'clock on DVE.

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Beautiful day in Pittsburgh, PA. Victory Monday. Electric lunch. About 27 minutes from now. Everybody's feeling so good. Maybe you're like, you know what? I think I'm going to call Michelle, get a tune. Maybe you've never done it before. This is all requests. We're talking noon to one, always, for the electric lunch on DVE. So for those of you who are always on the phone or always, you know, posting on Facebook or Twitter or sending me talkbacks, I love hearing from you. Just keep the tunes coming. Because the only way you get your song on the lunch is by telling me what you want. So I'm thrilled when you get to me every single day or every week or whatever. If you've never done it before, try it today. 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
1: Rumors spread around, United takes its time. About to check outside the game. And you know what I'm talking about. Just let me know if you wanna go to that whole mile on the range. They got a lot of nice girls. I'm racing.

One more tune before the electric lunch. Hey, by the way, during the lunch, I've got Styx tickets. I've got Smashing Pumpkins tickets for you coming up during the lunch. But this Simple Minds taking us up to that. DVE.

What's happening, Michelle and everybody at WDVE? This is Rocket Man from Burgerstown, PA. Having a rough day. I'm looking for a feel-good song. How about I Hate Everything About You from Ugly Kid Joe? I feel better already. Thanks, Michelle. You're welcome.

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0: Electric Lunch with the Cars going to Jim and Black Sabbath going to Will. Well, I promised you guys that you could jump on the DBE guest list for Styx, which is this weekend. 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And Styx is Saturday. 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

doesn't sound right. 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

22.5 DB. What's up? It's the one of Chad Tyson in on a Steelers victory Monday. Week 3 went over the Bengals yesterday at Acrisure. We'll talk about that later this hour on the show. But right now, we're all commercial free till around 3:40. Keeping that rocking with GNR. And FYI, if you're looking for something to get into tonight, sound.

tub closure. The Parkway East starts on Thursday this week. They were talking about that on the morning show today. Also, Steelers victory Monday. So a lot of Steelers talk, obviously. Clean that power hour with Rob King in the 9 o'clock hour. Miss anything? 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

92.5 DB, Ken Tyson. So Eddie Vedder had his Ohana Fest this past weekend out in Dana Point, California on the West Coast. And we were supposed to find out who the new Pearl Jam drummer is. We'll talk more about that coming up here next on the show this afternoon. But first, got to get the deep cut in. And I got a song here from Pearl Jam that Billy Strings actually joined Eddie Vedder on stage to cover over the weekend. Elderly woman behind the counter in a small town.

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0: 5 DB, Chad Tyson. Just past 5 on a Steelers victory Monday. Big win over the Bengals yesterday down at Acrisure Stadium. I tell you what, man, it was great seeing everybody out about tailgating before kickoff yesterday. I was cruising the parking lots. I did not get a chance to pop into Stage AE, though. Tad Whistle from the DVE Morning Show is in there hosting the Steelers tailgate they do, and that's always a blast. They do giveaways. They got live music. So if you can, next home game, which will be against the Colts here in a couple weeks, swing in and check that out. I did see some photos. It looked like a great time. And Tad, he met a new friend at the tailgate, which if you missed the story of that this morning, listen up. That's Reloaded right now, brought to you by Craig Galker Roofing.
1: Explain to everybody how you met a special friend yesterday, Tad.
2: This was great. So at Stage AE, you know, they gave me like some promotional things to mm-hmm. hand out. To guests that come down to the Steelers official tailgate every home game. Mm-hmm. So I see this guy wearing like a suit jacket and slacks, and he has no Steelers stuff on. So I want to give him, you know, like a terrible towel or something. I'm like, hey, you a Steelers fan? He's like, not really. I'm just here. I'm here for a conference. I've never been to the United States before. I'm like, where are you from? He's like, I'm from Tokyo. I'm here for a robotics conference. I'm like, okay, cool, man. You want a beer? So I just start drinking.
1: And his English was pretty good?
2: Really good.
1: Okay.
2: I just start drinking Icy Lights with this guy, and I'm like, hey, do you want to go to this other tailgate after this? He's like, yes, I do. So me and him and all of my buddies are like, he has this super immersive experience. He bought a TJ Watt jersey. He has it on over the suit jacket.
1: He had a suit jacket and then wadded on top of it.
2: Yeah, well, then he was like, can I take the... So he's like, what's the most Pittsburgh thing I can do? I'm like,
1: well,
2: go to the game. He's like, do you think we can we make that happen? I'm like, let's scrounge up a ticket. So we get him a ticket. He comes into the game. He's having the time of his life. We're trying to explain the rules, and you realize how convoluted and weird football is.
1: Yeah. Yeah, when you have to, Big Guy was talking about that a couple weeks ago, where it's like, when you have to explain it to somebody who doesn't know the rule, like if you had to explain it to an alien, it does not make a lot of sense. There's so many contradictory sounding rules.
2: Yeah. And like the penalties yesterday, all the penalty, the holding and stuff. He's like, you can't do, why couldn't you do that? Wouldn't that help? And like, it helps too much.
1: Yeah. But you can smash him in the face as much as you want.
2: Yeah. Right. Exactly. Yeah. And the Metcalf holding, my buddy's like, the guy's name was Tyga. He's like, Tyga, just so you know, like, we're like kind of mad at 4. He's like, kind of been letting us down. Tyga's like, okay, cool. Yeah, right on. Yeah. Understood.
1: Pulls out a little notebook. 4.
2: Yeah.
1: No good.
2: He, so like Renegade is happening and he's like, what's going on? What is this? And we're like, just watch the video. Just watch it.
1: This is a holy song for us, Tyga.
2: Yeah. He had a, my other buddy was like, here, take this terrible towel. And he's like, I really can't. I can't. He's like, you have to take it.
1: I like that he didn't want to. I can't do that.
2: He's I can't take this sacred rag.
1: I can't dishonor it.
2: Yeah, it was cool. And then, you know, we're watching the game and swearing and we're like, what's the Japanese word for these words? And he's like, we don't have swear words.
1: It was part of the resolution from World War II. We don't allow him to swear.
2: Yeah. He was just the coolest dude. So the game, well, first we finally get the sack at the end, and we had taught him, I'm like, listen, there's going to be a lot of sacks this game.
1: I love that you brought this guy along for every part of the game.
2: Yeah. I'm like, there's going to be a ton of sacks. So here's the sack celebration. I do the arm over that Aaron Smith and Kimo and Casey used to do.
1: The swim move.
2: I love that.
1: Okay.
2: So I'm like, warm it up because you're going to need it. Don't need it the whole game. We finally get one. He turns and looks at me. He puts his arm up. I'm like, yes, Tyga. You're a beautiful man. We're like tearing our rotator cuffs doing the sack celebration.
1: I like how you're like, warm it up. You don't want to do that.
2: You don't want to do it cold.
1: No.
2: So the game ends. We walk out. And I'm like, I'm going to go back to the tailgate and wait for the traffic to die down. He's like, cool, I'll come with you. And then he's like, well, it's 5:15. I got to go to this robotics conference now. I'm like, you've been hammering beers all day. You're going to this robotics conference?
3: Yeah.
1: His robot's going to be the one from that video that runs into the wall.
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nor'easter wreaked havoc over the weekend on the East Coast. Lots of cancellations and postponements with all the rain and flooding. Global Citizen and Ocean's Calling, those music festivals both canceled. And the AC/DC show, which was supposed to happen Friday at MetLife, they postponed that to this Friday, which means tomorrow night in Philly, not the last show on the Power Up Tour. I have one more, so another few days here in the States for AC/DC this week. So I'll wrap it all up on Friday. One from them all the way next after Fleetwood Mac.

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